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go ahead and call this boy. Hello? Can I speak to Michael? Oh, hey, how you doing? I feel kind of silly doing this, but this is the waitress from the coffee house on 39th and Lenox. You know, the one with the braids? Yeah. Well, I see you on Wednesdays all the time. You come in every Wednesday on your lunch break, I think. And you always order the special with the hot chocolate. And my manager be tripping and stuff, talking about we gotta use...

girls don't usually do this, but I was wondering if maybe we could get together outside the restaurant one day. You know, because I do look a lot different outside my work clothes. And I mean, we could just go across the street to the park.

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0: 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I'm Neil Morning Owl, and we'd just like to tell you something about KWSO. We have a new What's Up This Week initiative, which presents flyers in video form. 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
4: 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But here I am reporting on news topics that maybe don't show my tribe in the best light.
3: 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And this is all happening at the Madras Performing Arts Center.
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0: A little bit of Meredith Brooks here on Warm Springs Community Radio. Before that, Toad, the Wet Sprocket. 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Thanks for making KWSO part of your day. 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

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When tragedy strikes, I struck back. Looking for me to roll over and die, who does that? Left a nigga for dead, came back to life. I guess this is me falling in the afterlife. Let's get it.

0: This is the Our People Mother Earth program here on 91.9 FM KWSO. I'm Samaya Kanalan. Words since time immemorial have carried meaning throughout our lives and stories, and they alone have the power to transform a person's thoughts, ideals, and goals. It is words that many call to when they yearn to express themselves fully and wholly on paper and to those that listen. Recently, the YM Youth Center had gotten a visitor who is well known throughout Indian country.
1: I'm Joy Harjo, member of the Muskogee Nation, Ojibwe Ceremonial Grounds. I'm a poet, musician, painter, speaker, and so on. And I live back home in the Muskogee Nation Reservation in Tulsa. I had no plans to be a poet at all. I was actually got into the Institute of American Indian Arts for high school way back in the 60s based on my art. And then later when I was a student at University of New Mexico, I was a studio art major. And I realized the other day it was around the time my daughter, I have a son and then I have a daughter, and it was around the time she was born in 73 that I started writing poetry. And I realized recently that she passed a couple of years ago, that I started back up painting again. But the writing came as part of being a part of Native rights movements and being inspired by, especially by hearing the way people would speak about what mattered, our Native people would speak about what mattered, speak about the land, and acknowledge who they were and the people by way of their words.
0: As a musician and performer, Harjo has produced 8 award-winning music albums and has written multiple awe-inspiring poems and memoirs.
2: You know, every story matters, even the hard parts, especially the hard parts, because that's how we come to know ourselves. And I know when you're younger, it can be difficult to have that kind of perspective because you're in the thick of it and everything seems overwhelming.
0: And before the reading, Joy shared some wisdom and awe-inspiring words regarding art and creativity.
2: And then you can kind of get down that you go out into the world, you go out and meet people, you hear people's stories, but it's so important to take time to do art. I've got to see Lillian Pitt's exhibit. You have to feed your spirit. It's wonderful. I really appreciate the cooks and the food here and getting to sit and talk with each other and eat. That's really, really important. We need nourishment. We need food. We need nourishing food. And then, but it's the mind needs nourishment. It's where stories come in, listening to each other, listening. That's important. But the spirit needs food too. The spirit needs food to grow, to understand. And that's where, you know, that's where spending that time with who you are. When you sit there in this space and the beauty of it, that's when you can hear your ancestors. You can really hear them. That's when you can hear the plants. It doesn't mean that you're special or you have to be this or that. We are all capable. It's all frequency. Really, it's all frequency.
0: That was Joy Harjo, the 23rd former poet laureate. Words, song, and art are what give us our dashing creativity and humanity. As Harjo said, it is important for people to be themselves, to be who they are, no matter what anybody tells you. Just be yourself. Reporting for the Our People and Mother Earth program here on 91.9 FM KWSO, I'm Samaya Kanalan.
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5: In past generations, Indians did not smoke as we do today. But at special times, ceremonial pipes were smoked in friendship, in times of sickness, in curing ceremonies, in victory and thanksgiving, in treaty making. This song originated in the victory ceremonies. Today, the song is preserved, but is sung during recess when the drum group, which is singing for social dancing, takes a recess. The song will be sung to indicate time for a smoke or during the cigarette break.

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0: Consuming large quantities of alcohol impairs the way your body functions physically and mentally. Binge drinking is the consumption of an excessive amount of alcohol in a short period of time. Even a single episode of binge drinking can have serious effects on all parts of your body, not just your brain. Binge drinking is especially dangerous for teenagers. It can have negative impact and potential permanent damage to your health. And binge drinking also leads to poor judgment that can put you in dangerous situations. To help protect youth in our community, we all should learn more about the effects of alcohol abuse and take action to discourage alcohol use by teenagers. Let's start conversations about doing something different to prevent alcohol abuse and its negative impact on our people.
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1: Today is September 26th. On this day in 1981, the Boeing 767 made its maiden flight in Everett, Washington. 1985, Shamu was born at SeaWorld in Orlando, Florida. Shamu was the first killer whale to survive being born in captivity. In 1990, the Motion Picture Association of America announced that it had created a new rating. The new NC-17 rating was to keep moviegoers under the age of 17 from seeing certain films. A look at a local happening on this day in the past is coming up in just a moment.
2: 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In order to receive important updates from the district, please ensure your contact information is up to date by checking with your children's school. And now back to On This Day in Local History from the Jefferson County School District 509J here on KWSO.
1: From the September 26th, 1905 edition of the Madras Pioneer. A big sawmill is being built by Minnesota people near Ashwood in the northern part of the county. The machinery was hauled out from Shanico last week, the boiler weighing in the neighborhood of 11,000 pounds. The mill will have a capacity of about 25,000 feet per day, and Mr. Hagen, who is the manager of the new lumber company, says that their market will be found in the territory tributary to Antelope and Shanico and Ashwood. Later on, it is claimed the company expects to put in a sash and door manufacturing plant and manufacture a large part of the lumber into sashes and doors. September 26th, 1905.
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3: 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For other job opportunities, look online for Kaneda, Brightwood, Mount Hood Meadows, and Mount Hood Ski Bowl, the Oregon Department of Employment, and the Columbia River Intertribal Fish Commission. The job report on KWSO is made possible by the OnTrack OHSU program. 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

0: Coming up is the Saturday Night Oldies Show on 91.9 FM, KWSO. This is the Warm Springs program on KWSO. The annual budget process for the Confederated Tribes of Warm Springs starts off with an evaluation of enterprise operations and their financial outlook for the coming year. Because the Warm Springs tribal government relies in part on enterprise revenue to fund its operations, this phase provides a valuable opportunity to deliver business updates to the tribal membership. Here's an update from Warm Springs Telecom.
1: Yeah, this is Tim York, Warm Springs Telecom. We started off rough this year. We started construction up in West Hills for the fiber to the home project, and that contractor failed to provide a bond in the first 30 days that he was supposed to, so he was terminated, and it took a little while to get a new contractor back on board, but the new contractor is back on board. We're signed up, and we have a bond, so they've started work in West Hills again, and they're actually just this week probably getting close to wrapping up, maybe another week or so up there. And you'll see the crews now. They've just started heading down Tenino Road near, I think it's DMJ gas service there. So they'll be heading south there down past those little blue homes and then the new subdivision and then ending up down at Tenino Apartments on that route. But hopefully they're saying that maybe we could get most of agency done before the snow falls, so we're gonna shoot for that. At the same time, we have another grant that we're working on, hopefully get it signed here in the next week, and that will provide fiber up Highway 26 that will feed all of Sidwalter Fire, the Hehe Lodge, and then we turn and go east towards Simnasho. And we actually end in Simnasho, and we'll hit the longhouse there. The fire department will be on fiber, the little subdivision to the north, and we're actually going to turn and head down the road toward Kaneda. We don't know how far we'll get, but we're going to pick up as many folks out here as we can. And there's another grant opportunity coming up. So we're trying to look at all the holes that we could fill and try to get fiber out to as many folks as we can, period. So this year, also, we were able to give to the tribe a $15,000 dividend. That's up from last year's $10,000 dividend. And hopefully next year it'll be a little more, but That's how we're doing, and at least we're on the positive side of cash flow. As far as revenue projects, the telecom being a utility, yes, we need to make money to pay the bills and keep everything going, but we're not like the casino. We don't just make, a bunch of money. So we make enough to hopefully pay the bills and reinvest in our future and your future as well, so we can get as much fiber out there to the home. The wireless radios have been, okay for the past decade or so, but the radios, they're just pretty crappy, pretty horrible. They last maybe 2 years or less. They're constantly needing maintenance. They're constantly having to be changed out. So once we get fiber to the home, it's really going to be a game changer for everybody out there. You won't have outages much anymore. Fiber just doesn't really go down unless it gets cut or hit. A couple years back, we had a truck go through an intersection at Hollywood and Tenino, and that really hurt. That took a lot of fiber down. So, but right now, with all the opportunities for grants and the chance to get fiber out there to as many homes as we can, that's what we're really focused on here at Telecom.
0: Tim York is the general manager of the Warm Springs Telecommunications Company. I'm Sue Matters reporting for the Warm Springs program on 91.9 FM KWSO. Programming this hour is brought to you by the Plateau Travel Plaza in Madras on Northwest Cherry Lane just off Highway 26 in the Jefferson County Industrial Park. 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

I could swear it was tin. And the ocean of liquor I drank to forget her is gonna kill me.

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1: 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The Plateau Travel Plaza for food, fuel, and fun.
2: I was born and raised down in Alabama on a farm way back up in the woods. I was so ragged that folks used to call me Patches. Papa used to tease me about it, cause deep down inside he was hurt cause he'd done all he could. My papa was a great old man. 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The little money from the crops he raised.

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2: 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Doors open at 3 o'clock. 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And this is all happening at the Madras Performing Arts Center.
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2: This is a KWSO 40th anniversary event. 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
8: 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You do not have to answer questions or sign documents. Under the Fourth Amendment, you can refuse searches and do not have to allow entry into your home without a warrant signed by a judge. Stay calm, ask for identification, and clearly state your rights. 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

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Like, what's happening? He's too much.

0: 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The Plateau Travel Plaza for food, fuel, and fun.
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5: 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And this is all happening at the Madras Performing Arts Center.
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5: This is a KWSO 40th anniversary event. 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

Yes.

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I'll see you someday, baby, somewhere hanging around.

Programming this hour is brought to you by the Plateau Travel Plaza in Madras on Northwest Cherry Lane just off Highway 26 in the Jefferson County Industrial Park. The Plateau Travel Plaza, for food, fuel, and fun.

your size. 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
6: We are very excited to be rolling out more formal scheduling. You can call down to the community health side of the clinic at 541-553-2352 and request to be seen by myself, Dr. Fry, or Reneva doing her elder care visits. I'm also supporting her in the elder care visits, but we will also have the capability of doing those annual preventative visits for any age, well child checks, so those preventative visits for kiddos, and I can also do integrative health consult appointments, which is looking at maybe lifestyle options would be probably the simplest way to explain that. So if people are interested in looking at that form of health, they can also schedule those appointments.
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1: Everyone seems to have something to say about head lice. Parents, teachers, nurses, doctors, politicians, newspapers, and websites. But we kids are almost always left out of the conversation. Some people make kids feel bad when they get lice. But Brittany's grandmother made her feel better. She helped her understand that it can happen to anyone, and it wasn't her fault. When Jake's hair started feeling itchy, he was worried, but he thought it would just go away and didn't want his mom to be upset. Jake wishes someone had told him that asking for help from his mom was the first thing he needed to do. That's why we kids need to be part of the conversation. If we aren't included, our imaginations run wild. Because it's not about lice, it's about kids.
2: Have a conversation with your kids about head lice. Do routine checks so if they have lice, you can catch it early. Anyone can get head lice. And although we hate to think about it, it's important to know what to do. Have open conversations so your kids know to do what they can to avoid coming into contact with lice. Why it's so important to routinely screen and what treatments involved in dealing with it.
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5: 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About to shack outside the game.
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4: 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Belittling, bullying, and anger are all negative behaviors that affect young people by making them feel less than or inadequate. It also sets a terrible example for youth that puts them at risk of adopting these types of negative behaviors. Keep things positive, Warm Springs, and set that good example for how we should all interact with one another.
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2: Before Oklahoma was ever even a state, there was a Native American Creek citizen running a daily newspaper. But here I am reporting on news topics that maybe don't show my tribe in the best light.
1: The screening is Wednesday, September 30th. Doors open at 3 o'clock. 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And this is all happening at the Madras Performing Arts Center.
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1: This is a KWSO 40th anniversary event. 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

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Work it out for one time.

I mean, forgive me for being so straightforward, but it's been quite a minute since I've been here. And, I mean, if you will, just take a second and look around, man. You know what I'm saying? There's a bunch of square niggas in here, and I know you don't do this often, but I'm the exception. 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Pop that for a real, come on. Let's go. Say

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science, gonna be the witness to the ultimate test of cerebral fitness. This grips me more than would a muddy old river or reclining Buddha. Thank God I'm only watching the game, controlling it. I don't see you guys rating the kind of mate I'm contemplating. I'd let you watch,

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0: money, check it. 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
1: That's right. All right?
0: Is that all right with you? Yeah. Keep banging.

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at you if you will, that the phone's burning, Rome's burning, and I'm sitting in the corner all alone burning. Why does it always end up like this? Something that we don't determine. Same people that I fought for, that I fight for, that I ride for, that I live for, that I die for. Be the reason that they...

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Charge it to the game, whatever's left on it. I spent about a minute, maybe less on it. Fly pelican, fly, turn the jets on it. But first I shall digress on it. Wasn't I good king? Maybe too much of a good thing, huh? Didn't I spoil you? Me get the money, what you loyal to? Huh? I gave you my loyalty. Made you royalty and royalties.

0: know what they do. Ooh.
1: This is the Warm Springs program on KWSO. The Confederated Tribes of Warm Springs annual budget process begins in the summer months with the review of enterprise operations and their projections for the coming calendar year. The Warm Springs tribal government is operated in part by revenue generated by the enterprises. This makes for a good opportunity for business updates to the tribal membership.
2: So I'm Jim Sowers, the CEO of Warm Springs Economic Development, which is a company that oversees and manages through my role and the board several wholly owned enterprises of the Confederated Tribes of Warm Springs. Those companies are Warm Springs Construction, Warm Springs Geovisions, Warm Springs CP Enterprise, which is our Deminois Cannabis Enterprise, Kaneda Hot Springs Resort, and then, as I mentioned, the Warm Springs Economic Development Corporation. So those five entities are the responsibility of the board and myself, and we're here to talk about the 2027 budgets for those companies that we're providing to the tribe as so they can plan for accordingly next year. So to start, I'd like to put some history behind Warm Springs Economic Development that might be appropriate for people to understand what's happened over the last few years. To put some perspective, in 2020, the businesses then were the same businesses, except for Kaneda Resort. As we all know, Kaneda Resort was closed and wasn't open at that particular time. And Economic Development also had a few other companies that I haven't mentioned, because when we got there and started looking at what we're doing, we shut down two businesses that just didn't make sense. We kicked off 2020 with how do we establish the right path and process for the companies we have to make and succeed. And their charter and economic charter is to increase revenue to the tribe as well as jobs for the tribal membership. So in 2020, the budget for all the companies that we took over was $3.2 million. And the company lost $500,000. So in 2021 was the second year of another $3 million year. We were setting strategies, trying to figure out how we improve the scenario of the companies we have. It's a lot of hard work. And guess what? We lost another $500,000. In 2022, we doubled the sales to $6.3 million. And for the first time, again, in some 20 years, the group actually made $195,000. It was small, but it was significant. 2023 was another stable $6.6 million. We were able to improve the profits and made $471,000. Then 2024 was another big leap. Warm Springs, we did some things to grow the companies. We had the right general manager with GeoVisions that was now turning around the profitability of that significantly. And Construction got qualified as a federal 8A tribal company under the Small Business Administration, which allowed them to go out and get sole source contracts up to $25 million per contract. We started that process in 2022. In 2023, late, we finally got certified. And that year, the entire set of companies earned $22.9 million, $23 million total. So we went from a little under $3 million to $23 million in revenue. And we made $1 million, $1.1 million. We gave $262,000 to the tribe for the first time in again 20 years. They actually got a dividend for a payment.
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1: The Madras Aquatic Center and Recreation District Board is hosting a listening session to get input on what district families and individuals would like to see for the future of the MACRD. The meeting will be Saturday, October 3rd, 11 till 12:30 at the Jefferson County Commissioners Meeting Room. That's at 66 Southeast D Street in Madras. 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
4: 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I'm a care coordinator for a new program called Quithlip Wakishwit. 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
3: Quithlip Wakishwit. 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
2: 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You have the right to remain silent under the Fifth Amendment. You do not have to answer questions or sign documents. Under the Fourth Amendment, you can refuse searches and do not have to allow entry into your home without a warrant signed by a judge. Stay calm, ask for identification, and clearly state your rights. Knowing your rights helps protect you and ensures fair treatment under the law.
3: We are so excited. We have put together a regular schedule that we'll be holding for our mobile medical clinic. Sometimes we'll be taking our mobile medical unit, the bus with the big eagle on the side, out with us. And sometimes we are not going to take that. We'll be stationed in certain places. So we'll be going out 3 days every month. There are right now two scheduled days that will happen each month. One of them is we will be posted at the Simnasho Fire Station 1 day per month. And the last Tuesday of every month, we will be available at the shelter here. And then the third day each month will be a rotating location between Sidwalter, Siksikwa, and maybe some other places around the reservation. We'll be publishing all of these dates, times, and locations at the start of each month. So those flyers will be available around in the community as well as available on Facebook from some of our community partners and our community health programs Facebook page so people know where they can find us.
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knowing as we're pulling for some gas. Officially placed a poster, reveals a smile from the back. Elephants and acrobats, lions, snakes, monkey. Billy speaks righteous, Sister Cena says funky. How bizarre, how bizarre, how bizarre.

just stuck around. TV news and cameras, there's choppers in the sky. Marines, police, reporters ask where, for and why. Billy yells, we're out of here, seen us is right on. Making moves and starting grooves before they knew we were gone. Jumped into the Chevy, headed for big lights. Wanna know the rest, hey, by the rights. How bizarre.

0: This is the Our People and Mother Earth program here on 91.9 FM KWSO. I am Samayakan Allen. Poems, words, and writing as a whole are beautifully written pieces of literature that convey a person's thoughts, feelings, and ideals. Joy Harjo's works are just that. They provoke, they inspire, and they make you think. That is how powerful writing and poetry is. And Harjo did so with one of the many poems she read at the YM Youth Center in Warm Springs last week.
1: Gathering the light. We live in a circle. It begins at sunrise. Go out to greet the day, to respect, to honor. It doesn't matter whether you're in the middle of the city or the far edge of the reservation. If you can't go out, then stand in your imagination, in the place of your dreaming, to welcome the day. When the sun crosses the horizon of earth and sky, gather light in your hands. Breathe it deep into your being. Say thank you in the language that speaks your heart best. See how the light emerges, how eager it is to move, to help and assist. It dances and swirls about as it feeds and inspires all beings of earth. Ask that it bless the path of your mother, your father. Don't forget your brothers and sisters, and there's grandpa and grandma and your aunts and uncles and your friends who walk beside you as you learn and play. And then that little dog who so faithfully guards you. She stands next to you, breathing the light, thinking her dog words of love and thank you. Ask that your path this day be a blessing to others. Ask that you think, speak, and act in a manner that gives light a place to live. The sun is ever moving through all seasons, all storms. It stands at attention to living and dying. When it looks down from overhead, it lights up your story. Know then who you are and who you are becoming. How everyone is making, everyone matters. No matter how large, no matter how small, the world of the fly is no less than your own. The sparrow will tell you, and so will the moon. We live in a circle. The day moves tonight to the sundown place of letting go. Stop and listen to the songs of the birds, to the trees and animals who gather there. Even the plant beings are alert with attention. Even the winds, the trees, and all beings. Breathe and let go of every small or large failure. Let go of that fear, that misstep, those words that hurt you. Let go any harm you may have caused to any one of us, large or small. The night will come as it always will. Your story will wrap its arms around you and sleep a little. We need the dark for our dreams to root, to face and fight the monsters who scare us, to learn how to call on the guardians who save us. You will tell your children how we live in a circle, how at sunrise we will rise and catch the light, how sundown is a place and time for letting go, how we are the circle, ever moving with light.
0: After her reading of Gathering the Light, Harjo offered some wisdom to those aspiring writers, creative thinkers, and poets out there who listen with the Q&A that followed.
1: I think it's just important for people to be themselves, to be who they are. You may not be recognized for that. You might be turned down for things, you know, because what you're doing doesn't match what everybody thinks. When I started writing poetry, I always just wrote my own way. I remember at one time I almost burned all my manuscripts. And then I just thought, you know, at that point I had to say, okay, I do what I do. You know, it's given me to do, and I'll do the best I can. I enjoy it. And it doesn't matter, you know, what everybody else is doing. I'm just going to follow. Find my enjoyment and my love, what, you know, what it gives back, and share. That's what I decided. And that's my way. That somebody else might come to it. And that's the thing, is I do it my own way. And so I've kept going with that. But I do it my own way. I think at this point, when you get closer to the door you came in, it opens up more and you're able to see more. You know, what's important. And know that things pass. And know that all of us have guardians. The earth has guardians. Different plant lives have guardians. And that we go through hard stuff or we wouldn't be on this planet. And that what connects us all is love. Arana Gichka. That's the connector. And if you keep your mind there no matter what you're going through, and be kind no matter what you're going through, doesn't mean you have to put up with stuff. But you don't have to engage with the ugliness either.
0: That was Joy Harjo, reading from her poetry collection, Cloud Runner, and offering some good advice to any aspiring poets and writers out there. Words, song, and art are what give us our dashing creativity and humanity. As Harjo said, it is important for people to be themselves, to be who they are, and to do things your own way, because nobody else can do what you can do. And above all else, no matter what anybody else tells you, just be yourself. Reporting for the Our People and Mother Earth program here on 91.9 FM KWSO, I'm Samaya Kanallan.
2: Rabbit's trick had backfired. 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

0: KWSO is public media serving the Warm Springs Reservation and Central Oregon. Like us on Facebook for local news, information, photos of local happenings, and interesting links. And when you like one of our posts, please click on KWSO, then click like, follow, and share.
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4: Shluchimach is how you say ears in Kikst. 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
6: Naka is how you say ears in Nua. 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
7: Kikst or Wasco.
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1: Sweetheart, I've been trying so hard to get over you. I just simply can't. Cause the love we shared through the years meant so much to me. All I'm looking for is just a serious relationship so I can hold all my life. Why don't you give me that commitment?

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0: This is the Warm Springs program on KWSO. The Confederated Tribes of Warm Springs kicked off their annual budget preparation. They do it every summer by evaluating enterprise operations and forecasting revenues for the upcoming calendar year. Because revenue from these tribal enterprises helps fund Warm Springs tribal government operations, the review serves as a timely window to share business updates with tribal members. Jim Sowers is the CEO of Warm Springs Economic Development that manages several companies that are owned by the tribes.
1: Warm Springs Construction is targeting $7.4 million in revenues and a net income of $153,000. And a disbursement to the tribe of $150,000. GeoVisions is looking at a $2.6 million revenue for 2027. They're looking at a net income of $50,000 and making a $50,000 contribution to the tribe. Warm Springs CPE Enterprise, which is our cannabis enterprise, it is our most difficult enterprise. It's the farm. We're forecasting $490,000 in cannabis sales. It's all cannabis sales going into the Oregon market, and a loss of $328,000. So it's a significant loss. The challenge and the difference with that is that although we may be losing money in our farm, the tribe is making at least over $300,000 in taxes that are coming back to the tribe because the sales tax for the cannabis that we grow, those taxes are reimbursed back into the tribe. So it's unique. It's a way to make the business at least stable. And we worked really hard to try to get a cannabis store in Portland. That just ended with some unfortunate situations with the state. We're still trying to resolve some of those to get a store open. And that would be in our plans for 2028, most likely, or late 27. Kaneda, the resort. The forecast for that is $7.7 million in revenue. That indicates a net income of $21,000, but we changed that up so that when we reformed Kaneda, we decided that rather than make it a standard dividend where we take part of the profits and give it back to the tribe, we were so confident this was going to be successful. We said, we're going to take a percent off of every dollar we get, and we're going to give it to the tribe. So the tribe gets, roughly 6.9% that goes to the tribe, and the other part of it is funding economic development. So when we present our budgets, we'll show that the company has a net income of $21,000, but that also includes $500,000 of that fee that we take off the top that goes directly to the tribe. So the tribe's making $500,000. In addition to that, we're paying back $414,000 in a capital distribution they gave us to finish the project. And so we're paying that back as well. So it's a unique situation. I'm all told next year, we see the tribe distributions to the tribe to be somewhere around $727,000, and we'll make $19 million from the various companies.
0: 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I'm Sue Matters reporting for the Warm Springs program on 91.9 FM KWSO.
2: 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By the tangerines, bananas in your hand. We talk for five, yeah, maybe more. 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And it's getting hot, and I'm around.

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But then you called, and boy, I came. That's what she said. For 10 days straight, take off your pants right now.

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2: 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Pregnant women who drink alcohol put their unborn child's health at risk and can lead to possible lifelong implications. Fetal alcohol spectrum disorder affects unborn babies by disrupting development. This can result in brain damage, behavioral problems, poor health, and learning disabilities. Fetal alcohol spectrum disorder can occur at any stage in the pregnancy, from before a woman knows she is pregnant up until birth. There is no known safe amount of alcohol during pregnancy or when trying to get pregnant. There is also no safe time to drink during pregnancy. All types of alcohol are equally harmful, including all wines and beer. Together, we as a community can learn more about alcohol and begin conversations about supporting each other in making healthy choices.
3: We can all contribute to making Warm Springs a healthier community when we better understand risk and protective factors for our young people. Risk factors are negative impacts that a youth may encounter. A protective factor is an impact that is positive and that helps connect a young person in a good way to their family and community. It is important to recognize that everyone is different when it comes to risk and protective factors. We all have differing amounts of strengths and weaknesses, and it is okay to acknowledge that. The only thing that does matter is that everyone is capable of being resilient, whether they know it or not. Resiliency helps with recovering from difficulties or challenges and helps with moving forward.
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2: Building a digital defense against broken hearts. While anyone can be a victim of this fraud, the bad actors are known to target women over the age of 40 who are widowed, divorced, elderly, and/or disabled. The victim just wants connection and companionship. The bad guy generally wants cold hard cash. He may be direct about it and just ask for you to send him money for some big emergency. To avoid meeting in person, romance scammers often claim to live or work in other parts of the country or the world. Eventually, these criminals will ask for cash. He may say he needs money to move back home or to pay for some emergency. They likely will try to trick victims into releasing personal information that they can exploit for further scams or to sell for more profit. Here are some warning signs. Your new love wants you to leave the dating app where you met to move to a more private messaging option, such as text. He wants you to send compromising photos or videos of yourself. His photo appears to be a glamour shot, or her profile is just too perfect. And of course, there's always the ask for money or the ask to help move money. Here are some things that you can do to avoid the pitfalls of a bad online breakup. Research your new love. Use online search tools to see whether the profile links to other scams. Question any relationship where your virtual soulmate always has an excuse as to why he or she can't visit in person. Don't travel to meet someone. Finally, be careful about how much information you post online. A good scammer can turn a tiny bit of detail into a very effective romantic pitch. We ask victims to come forward so that we can identify those who are committing these crimes and protect others in the process. You should report that incident to the FBI's Internet Crime Complaint Center at www.ic3.gov.
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0: This is the Our People in Mother Earth program here on 91.9 FM KWSO. I'm Samayakan Allen. Joy Harjo, the first Native American U.S. Poet Laureate, recently came to the Warm Springs Reservation last week to speak with the youth and those who attended about poetry and her stories at the YM Youth Center. There, she shared another of her poems from her poetry collections.
1: Creation theory. First, it was me in the mother and father universe. I emerged precariously as an unstable element in the province of fire and water. I came out fighting. I was not a princess. I should have been a boy. I was earth grasping for air. No one in this universe fit precisely anywhere. And then you, my brother, arrived 18 months after on a winter day, along with my mother who had disappeared, bringing me back a gift. You, a baby who is already an old man who even before kindergarten would search the house for cigarette butts to smoke. Empties to glean the last drops of a liquid high. In the midst of us, you were the warrior usurper, earth boy come in to claim territory, to inherit the kingdom of mother and father. I was the protector of my homeland. I bit your thigh and made a mark, and because I was an honorable competitor, we made a pact to stand by each other, no matter the weather, as our freshly inhabited parental planet turned and turned, and the world of us disintegrated and broke. We were never able to put it back together. You are a rambunctious cowboy driving semis, circling the country, always looking for our father, whose friends called him Chief. He was lost in the embrace of sirens in an underworld bar somewhere far. I was Indian, fighting for our sovereign rights and becoming a poet. Still, it was you and me, no matter our orbits, that rarely met. I was always escaping danger, and you were part of my looking back. We ran and ran, but no one can outrun the story. And yet, I am standing here beside you, and you are not here. The memory of you laughs, tells your rodeo tales of trips and girls, and there's always cars to buy and sell. He had a whole yard of junk cars. I'm still figuring out how to keep you alive. That's why I'm here in these words, grabbing your arm. I saved your life twice, once on earth, once in water. The third time I reached for you, but you disappeared. When I lean back into those years, when our father fathered and our mother mothered, we go running out into the yard. There's a universe there. No one will ever hurt us. No one will ever leave.
0: That was Joy Harjo, a Muscogee Creek Nation poet and singer, sharing her words with those in attendance and those who listen about life, early childhood, and trauma with her poem, Creation Theory. The poem itself explores for the power of language and words of life itself and an inheritance that everyday life is an act of creation of unique worlds and experiences. 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
1: Nich Pachwai. Good day. This week's Sahaptin lessons will have some words and sentences that will be a little more difficult. We will go over the color of the Warm Springs flag.
2: Alachaukti. Chawa Lukshna. 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
4: 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Color the words on the banner red. Pluski alachaukti waptasna. 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Color the feathers white. 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Color the bald eagles brown and white.
1: We would like to acknowledge tribal member Hamilton Greeley for his part in the design of the Warm Springs tribal flag. We would also like to thank the tribe for adopting it to represent our Warm Springs area. The many parts of the flag have special meanings.
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0: Si honor, ona utitsia zia, amuna nata kshdoni gerne pati ahoe.
1: She talked to the flowers and moved them from place to place.
0: Shudzia, maroni ger yarona, ona mazazano yua.
1: When the old winds and snow came, the flowers withered and fell down and blew away. Then the warmth of spring came.
0: Oka ene zitsere, tomo kwapa, na oka nevavi kimashi.
1: The little girl would go out and care for the flowers until they bloomed. One day the flowers said to the little girl, "Everyone has a happy hunting ground to go to when they die, except us. We just dry up and blow away." The flowers asked, "Why don't you ask the Great Spirit if we'll find us a happy hunting ground to go to?" For so many days, the little girl prayed to the Great Spirit for a happy hunting ground for the flowers. Then one day, the Great Spirit told the little girl, "I have found a happy hunting ground for the flowers to go to after summer is gone." After every rain, there will be a colorful rainbow that everyone can see. This will be heaven for the flowers.
0: The next time you see a rainbow, you will know flowers visit the happy hunting ground also. We hope you enjoy the song. Until next time, Ponida.

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2: February.
1: It's a Chuck Oxman. Oxman.
2: Month.
1: Oxman.
2: A Skoglaya is the apple.
1: See his shadow.
2: A Skoglaya is the apple.
1: Tchum a Sunday.
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1: It's a Chuck Oxman. Oxman.
2: Ashgoglaya is the apple.
1: Hum a Sunday.
2: Datla alichuchachdich. Gawachumdich alichuchachdich.
1: It's a Chuck Oxman.
2: The month of February.
1: It's a Chuck Oxman.
2: It's a Maxt Ba Wigwa Oxman, February. Is Shikshikno Wigwa.
1: On the second day of February is Groundhog Day.
2: It's a Maxt Ba Wigwa Oxman, February. Is Shikshikno Wigwa. Shamani is Shikshikno Ashkoglaya is the apple.
1: If the groundhog sees his shadow.
2: Shamani is Shikshikno Ashkoglaya is the apple. Kushtiacha alma itcha chakalichucha tchum a Sunday gigat.
1: There will be 6 more weeks of winter.
2: Kushtiacha alma itcha chakalichucha tchum a Sunday gigat. 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
2: Shamani naki ashkoglaya ishiapul kop dalma alihu chachdich gawachamde kop dasa.
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Take a look upward and humble yourself. My people live a life of sharing with each other. It's a difficult way. My relatives think about good things. After all, we're human beings. And sharing is a difficult thing. Yet, it's a beautiful way of life. Oh, hechik duelo.

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0: KWSO is public media serving the Warm Springs Reservation and Central Oregon. Like us on Facebook for local news, information, photos of local happenings, and interesting links. And when you like one of our posts, please click on KWSO, then click like, follow, and share.
1: The Madras Aquatic Center and Recreation District Board is hosting a listening session to get input on what district families and individuals would like to see for the future of the MACRD. The meeting will be Saturday, October 3rd, 11 till 12:30 at the Jefferson County Commissioners Meeting Room. That's at 66 Southeast D Street in Madras. 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
1: 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Bring any useful tools, equipment, or skills Saturday, October 3rd and Saturday, October 10th, 10 a.m. to 2 p.m. behind the community center. The Madras Aquatic Center Recreation District Board is hosting a listening session on Saturday, October 3rd. It'll be 11 a.m. to 12:30 p.m. at the Jefferson County Commissioner's Meeting Room, located at 66 Southeast D Street in Madras. You are invited to attend and share what you'd like to see for the future of the MAC Recreation District. All Pathways of Recovery potluck and speaker meeting will be held Saturday, October 3rd from 5 to 7:30 p.m. at the Recovery Community Center, which is located at 43 Northwest Cherry Lane in Suite 104 in Madras. Bring your favorite dish or side if you would like to. It is not required. The Recovery Community Center is for adults 18 and older. This is a community recovery event and is not affiliated with AA, NA, or any specific recovery fellowship. Bend Film and the YM Youth Center will feature a screening of the movie Smoke Signals in Warm Springs Friday, October 9th at 4:30. Actress Tantu Cardinal, who plays Arlene Joseph, or Victor's mom in the film, will be in attendance for a panel and meet and greet after the screening. Following that, at 7:30, they will also show a narrative shorts showcase screening to kick off the YM event for Bend Film Festival. Saturday, October 10th at 5 p.m., Bend Film will show The River Remembers and First Descent, Kayaking the Klamath at 5 p.m., and then a documentary shorts showcase at 7. 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
2: The Madras Aquatic Center and Recreation District Board is hosting a listening session to get input on what district families and individuals would like to see for the future of the MACRD. The meeting will be Saturday, October 3rd, 11 till 12:30 at the Jefferson County Commissioners Meeting Room. That's at 66 Southeast D Street in Madras. 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
4: Mitch Anthony here with today's Daily Dose. Martial arts expert and actor Chuck Norris, in his book The Secret Power Within, writes about how he handled a potential violent confrontation. He was in a small Texas bar having a beer in the corner booth. A large man walked up and told Norris that this was his booth. Norris didn't like his tone or his implicit threat, but he said nothing and moved to another booth. The big fella started coming toward him again. Here it comes, Norris thought, a local tough guy out to make a name for himself by taking on Chuck Norris. When the man arrived at the new booth, he said, "You're Chuck Norris." Norris nodded, "Yes." "You could have whipped me back there. Why didn't you do it?" "What would it have proved?" Norris asked. The man thought it over for a moment and then offered his hand. "No hard feelings?" he asked. "None," Norris replied, and then shook his hand. Norris writes, "Not only did I avoid a confrontation, but I made a friend. I won by losing." So often we think we must conquer to win, overwhelm or overcome another human being. But sometimes, like Norris, we can simply win by losing. This is Mitch Anthony reminding you once again that life is whatever you make it.
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1: The Doctrine of Discovery is the political establishment of discovered lands and its transfer of the title to the lands. The 10 elements to discover are 1. First discovery, 2. Actual occupancy and current possession, 3. Preemption or European title, 4. Indian or Aboriginal title, 5. Tribal limited sovereign and commercial rights, 6. Continuity, 7. Terra nullius, 8. Christianity, 9. Civilization, and 10. Conquest. It is important to understand the doctrine of discovery because it gives us insight into the perceived notation of tribes' claim to lands in which they occupied prior to European arrival.
2: In Wilkins and Lomaiwena's book, they discuss how the discovery is defined in several ways and what some rights or titles can mean, such as the preemptive right, which is where the tribes agree to sell the land to the U.S., and the absolute title, meaning the Aboriginal title no longer exists. The wordsmithing is important to distinguish between because it establishes the connection and rights tribes have to lands that they have been occupying for time immemorial and long before the European discovery.
1: The reason that the discovery doctrine is crucial to learn about is because it sets a foundation and understanding of what claims and possessory rights tribes, states, and the federal government holds. In Tihitun Indians versus United States in 1955, the issue at hand was the extraction of trees by the Department of Agriculture and how the tribes would not be entitled to compensation and how the claim compensation would have been $9 billion, which is an amount that would be bankrupt in the U.S. In this case, it's crucial to understand the doctrine of discovery and how the title to the land for the Tihitun Indians is understood by both parties.
0: Land and possession of land is highly sought after in this political climate. Understanding how the discovery doctrine limits tribal sovereignty in the present day is critical in the ability for tribes to understand their positioning in land use and protection. The questions to think about are: what does it mean to be a sovereign nation? How does that impact the rights of tribes to use their land? Information on this lesson is provided by the resources and educators of the University of Oklahoma's Indigenous Peoples Law Program. This is KWSO on 91.9 FM.
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0: That is Eagle Spirit with an intertribal song and High Noon with a contest song right before that. 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
1: For scheduling on the IAHS medical side of the clinic, you can call the normal scheduling number, 541-553-2610. But there has been an update to the scheduling policy that they are able to now schedule 90 days in advance. So if you call that number, you can still ask for a same day appointment, but you can now also request to schedule an appointment up to 90 days later. You can call during the lunch hour. They still have somebody covering the phones, but generally it's Monday through Friday, 8 a.m. to 5 p.m.
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The job report on KWSO is made possible by the OnTrack OHSU program. 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

0: Blackstone with a traditional song on 91.9 FM. Thanks for listening to KWSO this weekend. We have Talking Drum this morning until 8 o'clock, and then it's the Warm Springs Language, Culture, and History Hour. So keep it here on KWSO.
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3: I'm Sophia. I work at Quitlip Waukeshwet, or Warm Springs IMCE program. Some history of the IMCE program is the federal law authorized state Medicaid programs to contract with managed care entities, including Indian managed care entities. An IMCE is a managed care entity that is controlled by the Indian Health Service, which is IHS, a tribe, a tribal organization, or urban Indian organization, or a consortium, or any of these. I would say we're kind of in the beginning phases of this program. Right now, we do a lot of reaching out to people, trying to convince them what our program can do for them. Although we do have some people that are cautious of our calls, we do have a lot of people that actually are thankful that we're calling and following up with them. They think it's nice. Wow, I haven't had anybody call me before. Thank you for calling me and checking in, or, you know, just seeing if they had the follow-up and if they need any help scheduling or how they're doing, just to check on them and their well-being.
4: For more information, call 541-553-4924.
5: This is Bird Note. It's a cool morning in late September. Two young great horned owls are roosting alongside their parents, perched out of view in a dense stand of trees. Compared to the adults, the owlets are a richer brown, and their cat-like ear tufts are a bit shorter. Otherwise, the four birds look alike. Compared to many birds, young great horned owls remain with their parents a long time. Robins, for example, are fending for themselves only 6 weeks after they hatch. Our owlets are now almost 7 months old. These two hatched in early March from eggs laid in late January. The mother incubated the eggs for a month, never once leaving the nest. During that month, the male great horned owl was the sole provider. By April, both parents were hunting through the night. They airlifted in meal after meal to the rapidly growing young. Everything from delectable ducks to smelly skunks. But for the last 2 weeks, the adults have not fed the young, and they are hearing about it. Today could be the final day the family group roosts together. For any night now, the young owls will strike out on their own, moving beyond the home territory of their birth. For Bird Note, I'm Michael Stein.
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0: 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The annual budget cycle for the Confederated Tribes of Warm Springs is underway. It begins with a financial assessment and future projections for all enterprise operations. Revenue generated by these business entities directly supports tribal government services, making the process an ideal occasion to update the tribal membership on the tribal enterprises. Kathy Eli is the general manager for Warm Springs Power and Water Enterprises.
1: The Pelton Hydro project is our primary revenue source. And as you know, the Power and Water Enterprise is pursuing additional revenue opportunities through other projects, such as the proposed Salmon Fly solar project and battery storage that will be coming up for presentation to Tribal Council in the near future, as well as all the work that's going on with the Warm Springs Power Pathway. Of course, that's got a longer lead time, but that too is an additional revenue source that, should it come to fruition, will provide long-term revenue for the tribe through the sale of transmission capacity that the tribe will get as a result of that new project. I'm happy to report that the Power and Water Enterprise is again in 2027 going to present a $12 million dividend to the tribe. We are on the tail end of a couple of very major capital projects on the Pelton Round Butte project that we're being a little conservative with because you never know about the costs for projects should something go wrong. But the two substantial capital projects that are underway are the second phase of the turbine shutoff valve project at the Round Butte Dam. That will be to replace those turbine shutoff valves, which is a safety and an operational project because there had been some leakage that was detected clear back in the 70s. So through different means, they've been able to hold the leakage down, but it's time to really do the holistic fix. So that first phase of the project, which was one of the three valves, got completed last December successfully. And then the other two valves that remain are going to be done, and they're actually underway now, expected for completion in December. So large capital project, $20+ million. And in addition, that dam will not be generating power during the time it's down for that those improvements. So that's a risk, and that's something that we factored into our financials, but still feel confident we can do the $12 million dividend to the tribe. The second project that is very significant is the new fish facility that will be constructed right across from the Warm Springs Power and Water Enterprises office, right near the re-regulating dam. And that too is about a $20 million project. And so that one we're anticipating and have reserves for to take care of. But again, you never know when a large project like that, what you might run into. So we've got contingencies in mind so that future dividends that could increase due to additional projects and revenues. And then once these significant costs, these significant capital projects get done, we'll have more certainty about being able to increase the dividend into the future, 2028 and beyond. So that's where we are in a nutshell. I just guess I would add that energy prices have been soft a bit this year. And but that being said, there was a nice agreement negotiated with the Portland General Electric that the tribe sells their output of that Pelton Round Butte project too, which included some fixed revenues as well as the revenues from the variable energy rate portion of it. So that's been another risk mitigating factor to help secure stable revenues over time.
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0: 7 till 12:30 at the Jefferson County Commissioners Meeting Room. That's at 66 Southeast D Street in Madras. This opportunity to share ideas and hopes for the Madras Aquatic Center and Recreation District is open to the public.
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0: It's KWSO's Talking Drum. Coming up at 8 o'clock, we have the Warm Springs Language, Culture, and History Hour. And after that, it's Kids Tunes at 9 o'clock with sing-along songs and stories plus tips for parents. 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
3: Is how you say mouth in Ichishkin.
4: 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Dupa, dupa.
5: 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Iquachshut. Iquachshut.
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7: 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Renee Sinajini, who is Diné and Namipu, is a traditional foods gatherer and carer. She is also a postdoctoral research scholar for the Indigenous Resilience Center at the University of Arizona. 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
8: You recently spent some time out digging Camas. Can you describe that experience and what gathering means to you as a traditional foods gatherer?
9: One thing that I did notice when I went out this year, I actually went out while it was raining. And in years past, especially in the last few years, it's been particularly dry. And then I went a couple weeks ago also, and it was dry, but not as dry as it had been. So it had received some rain, or at least there was still some moisture there. In the past, I've dug when it was really dry, and that's kind of hard. And I think gathering is just it's a beautiful way of life. I love it. I fully embrace and accept the responsibilities. And some of that is also being a voice and letting people know, you know, here's some things. But yeah, there's a wonderful group of people who are out there. And I hope that we can all, you know, make sure that we get to protect our precious lands here too.
8: Are you noticing any like shorter seasons when it comes to digging? Are they being, you know, kind of ripe too early or later than usual?
9: Oh yeah. Oh God. That change happened about, I would say, definitely about 3 to 4, it could even be 5 years back. Our roots have been changing over the years in the last 30 plus years of knowing the land and being around here with my kids. You know, my oldest is 30. When you see over the last 30 years of what's happened, there are pristine waterways and even access for like our medicines, our couscous, and where you have to go to get to those places now, there's cattle there. And that really bothers me. And so then the ability to gather from those spots, you have to move to another place. Those are some of the realities that I've witnessed, you know, getting out onto the land.
8: And you know, for generations, our communities have maintained relationships with the land and with traditional foods, despite major changes, you know, to the land. How do practices like Camas digging represent resilience and the continuation of that knowledge?
9: Well, obviously, you know, for us as Indian people, you had to think about, you know, what does resiliency mean for us? And if you think about what we did naturally, this was a way of life for us, right? There wasn't any other way. Imagine, you know, a couple hundred years back, and even just as 100 years ago, we lived off the land entirely. And, you know, when you go up to these places, these sacred places, we don't have service there. And I love that. I absolutely love it. I love being away from people and off the grid and being with the land and the foods, you know, and the people, and very intentional. But that is resilience, you know, healing and also restorative. It allows you to seek clarity, you know, and fresh air, you know, and you get a new perspective. Every time you leave from there, you come back with a new perspective and or you learn something new. And so that's a resilience factor.
8: You know, when you're out gathering traditional foods, how does that practice strengthen your connection to the land? And what do you hope younger generations understand about caring for these places and for the foods?
9: Oh, that's a beautiful question. Well, I must say, this message is for the youth. Being out on the land is the closest that you will be to your ancestors. I think it's something that it's time for us to start showing our youth that trauma is not our only life story, and that, yes, there are still some traumatic behaviors and the residual effects of those. However, there's also some great, wonderful, successful stories and accomplishments and achievements that many of our young Indigenous people, writ large, not just our tribe, but across the nation, are starting to see, wow, we don't have that experience, or we didn't know that. And that's a wonderful thing to have.
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10: Intertribal. Ma Chitoak Nanetuku Simino. The people, we are all proud. Piti Kanan Ma Chitoak Nagaman. Come on in, the people. We sing for you.

0: This is the Our People Mother Earth program here on 91.9 FM KWSO. I'm Samaya Kanalan. Words since time immemorial have carried meaning throughout our lives and stories, and they alone have the power to transform a person's thoughts, ideals, and goals. It is words that many call to when they yearn to express themselves fully and wholly on paper and to those that listen. Recently, the YM Youth Center had gotten a visitor who is well known throughout Indian country.
1: I'm Joy Harjo, member of the Muscogee Nation, Ojibwe Ceremonial Grounds. I'm a poet, musician, painter, speaker, and so on. And I live back home in the Muscogee Nation Reservation in Tulsa. I had no plans to be a poet at all. I was actually got into the Institute of American Indian Arts for high school way back in the 60s based on my art. And then later when I was a student at University of New Mexico, I was a studio art major. And I realized the other day it was around the time my daughter, I have a son and then I have a daughter, and it was around the time she was born in 73 that I started writing poetry. And I realized recently that she passed a couple of years ago, that I started back up painting again. But the writing came as part of being a part of Native rights movements and being inspired by, especially by hearing the way people would speak about what mattered. Our Native people would speak about what mattered, speak about the land, and acknowledge who they were and the people by way of their words.
0: As a musician and performer, Harjo has produced 8 award-winning music albums and has written multiple awe-inspiring poems and memoirs.
2: You know, every story matters, even the hard parts, especially the hard parts, because that's how we come to know ourselves. And I know when you're younger, it can be difficult to have that kind of perspective because you're in the thick of it and everything seems overwhelming.
0: And before the reading, Joy shared some wisdom and awe-inspiring words regarding art and creativity.
2: And then you can kind of get down that you go out into the world, you go out and meet people, you hear people's stories, but it's so important to take time to do art. I've got to see Lillian Pitt's exhibit. You have to feed your spirit. It's wonderful. I really appreciate the cooks and the food here and getting to sit and talk with each other and eat. That's really, really important. We need nourishment. We need food. We need nourishing food. And then, but it's the mind needs nourishment. It's where stories come in, listening to each other, listening. That's important. But the spirit needs food too. The spirit needs food to grow, to understand. And that's where, you know, that's where spending that time with who you are. When you sit there in this space and the beauty of it, that's when you can hear your ancestors. You can really hear them. That's when you can hear the plants. It doesn't mean that you're special or you have to be this or that. We are all capable. It's all frequency. Really, it's all frequency.
0: That was Joy Harjo, the 23rd former poet laureate. Words, song, and art are what give us our dashing creativity and humanity. As Harjo said, it is important for people to be themselves, to be who they are, no matter what anybody tells you. Just be yourself. Reporting for the Our People and Mother Earth program here on 91.9 FM KWSO, I'm Samaya Kanalan.
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6: Songs of the Warm Springs Indian Reservation. Willow Dance Song. For an entertainment dance performed by 4 women or 2 men and 2 women. Each dancer joins his hands above his head dances with a swaying movement, simulating willow trees in the breeze.

0: There are three languages of the Confederate tribes of Warm Springs: the Kixt or Wasco language, the Itchiskin or Warm Springs language, and the Paiute or Numu language. When you use a short phrase, using the native words is one way you can help learn and teach a language learner. Here are language teachers Selena Cooper, Shayla Stwyer, and Dallas Winneshet.
1: Good job.
2: Tai Tukdi is how you say good job in Kixt language. Tai Tukdi. Tai Tukdi.
1: Nich Nam Ku is how you say good job in Itchiskin language. Nich Nam Ku. Nich Nam Ku.
2: Tsi Bitsi Pisha U is how you say very good in Nuwa language. Tsi Bitsi Pisha U. Tsi Bitsi Pisha U. Pala Lai Yamshkum Sluchwan is how you say we think a lot of you in Kixt. Pala Lai Yamshkum Sluchwan. Pala Lai Yamshkum Sluchwan. Bisha'u Maniwan is how you say you're doing very good things in Nuwa language. Bisha'u Maniwan. Bisha'u Maniwan.
1: Nich Pam Ku is when you're praising all of the students. You did a good job. Nich Pam Ku. Nich Pam Ku.
2: Tai Tukdi is how you say good job in Kixt language. Tai Tukdi. Tai Tukdi.
1: Nich Nam Ku is how you say good job in the Itchiskin language. Nich Nam Ku. Nich Nam Ku.
2: Tsi Bitsi Bisha U is how you say very good in Nuwa language. Tsi Bishi. Hold on. Tsi Bitsi Pisha U. Tsi Bitsi Pisha U. Palalai Yamshkum Sukhwan is how you say we think a lot of you in Kixt. Palalai Yamshkum Sukhwan. Palalai Yamshkum Sukhwan. Bisha U Maniwan is how you say you're doing very good things in Nuwa language. Bisha U Maniwan. Bisha U Maniwan.
1: Nich Pam Ku. All of you did a good job. Nich Pam Ku. Nich Pam Ku.
0: Language lessons for good job in Numu, Kixt, and Itchiskin.
3: 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Either way, you can teach a little love to the little one in your care. 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
4: Akashkash,
3: little girl,
4: sky,
3: little,
4: Iha,
3: to him,
4: Kashkash,
3: little boy,
4: Uz,
3: rock,
4: Aha,
3: to her, rocking tune,
4: Uz Tla,
3: rock the baby,
4: Uz Aha,
3: rock the baby girl,
4: Uz Iha,
3: rock the baby boy.
4: Akashkash is yak. Akashkash.
3: Little girl. Little, little girl.
4: Ikashkash is yak. Ikashkash.
3: Little boy. Little, little boy. In case you need a reminder, the key words are
4: Akashkash,
3: little girl,
4: Itziak,
3: little,
4: Iha,
3: to him,
4: Ikashkash,
3: little boy,
4: Uz,
3: rock,
4: Aha,
3: to her,
4: Ia Palsla,
3: diaper,
4: Imi,
3: You.
4: Echicht.
3: Diaper.
4: Chuck.
3: Full of pee. Changing baby's diapers.
4: Aki quince.
3: Diaper pins.
4: Ea pasla.
3: Diaper.
4: Echicht.
3: Another word for diaper.
4: Mixed day.
3: Pee, you stink.
4: Emmy chuck.
3: You have a wet diaper.
4: Emmy patsla am lulet.
3: Your diaper is dirty.
4: Chunk idia gotcha.
3: Baby cream. Or other words, deer grease.
4: Agadamahla mhuch.
3: Now you're clean. Here is another look at the key words in today's lesson.
4: Iapasla.
3: Diaper.
4: Imi.
3: You.
4: Ichicht.
3: Diaper.
4: Chuk.
3: Full of pee.
4: Baba.
3: Eat.
4: Mhuch.
3: You.
4: Bow.
3: Fall.
4: Lala.
3: No.
4: Anana.
3: Hurt.
4: Baba mhuch.
3: Eat now.
4: Num num.
3: Sweet food.
4: Ba mhucha.
3: You're going to fall.
4: Lala.
3: Leave it alone.
4: Ana amchucha.
3: You're gonna get hurt.
4: Aga amchmutcha.
3: Now, go play. Get out of here and play. And again, if you need a reminder of today's key words, here we go.
4: Baba.
3: Eat.
4: Amchuch.
3: You.
4: Bow.
3: Fall.
4: Lala.
3: No.
4: Anana.
3: Her.
4: Il cow.
3: Baby board.
4: Bush.
3: Go to sleep.
4: Bead.
3: Still.
4: Il cow.
3: Baby board.
4: It kakaya yaguadet.
3: Bow.
4: Salukt.
3: Put her in her board.
4: Silukt.
3: Put him in his board.
4: Ush mchuch.
3: Go to sleep.
4: Bir mchuch.
3: Keep still.
4: Your cow.
3: Baby board.
4: Ush.
3: Go to sleep.
4: Bir.
3: Still.
4: Auf koma I am Gokalaya.
3: See you later.
4: Aui.
3: Little brother.
4: Sina.
3: Little sister.
4: Wakash.
3: Baby.
4: Ilt kashkash.
3: The baby.
4: Imi awi.
3: Your little brother.
4: Sina.
3: Your baby sister.
4: Wakash.
3: Baby, that isn't quite walking or talking.
4: Ilt kashkash lukwalt.
3: The baby is crying.
4: Il kashkash ich gal gil chal.
3: The baby is crying.
4: Im chul tuk shmet.
3: Nurse the baby. Here is another look at the key words.
4: Awi.
3: Little brother.
4: Sina.
3: Little sister.
4: Wakash.
3: Baby.
4: Il kashkash.
3: The baby.
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7: I will fish. Aman khan kan roda. I will fish. Aman khan kan roda.
6: Now that you have heard today's phrase, say it to yourself after you hear it again.
7: Aman khan kan roda. man khan kan roda.

0: Dauda it clumach shan tlaitka isal willal koba yach dubba.
1: These are the names they call the dances at the powwow. 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
0: War dance.
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0: In tlakdich du willal.
1: Round dance.
0: In tlakdich du willal.
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0: Owl dance.
1: 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Ilalik ia willal.
0: Rabbit dance.
1: 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Ichinun ia willal.
0: Eagle dance.
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1: Ipahamt.
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1: Ikauchau ia willal. Ilalik ia willal. Ichinun ia willal.
0: Yachka will kwapt ash gilcha ipawau. 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
0: Daichka et kiuk dik shtelaach aga gayet gawadik shdaichka ikakmet kidao akiucha ipawau dan chayacha akiucha bama.
1: The elders some years back decided this and raised funds to make this celebration possible.
0: Idolcham at gadia yachiyamt kanui kachbayamt gatka yachka.
1: People from different places far and near come to this powwow.
0: Akmin but upgnat February kop iachip yachkadaya aluchacha ikaukt.
1: The month of February is when this powwow happens.
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0: 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Sheikh. Sheikh. 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Sheikh. Sheikh. Payu Sheikh. 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E. E. Ciao. 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
1: Atawit in me. Awasa in me. Atawit. Atawit in me. Awasa in me. Atawit. Unchtwai, a schwa. Unchtwai, a schwa. Inshikshnash, away waisha. Inshikshnash, away waisha. 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
2: I was at the store. A time at Pamapa, Ashwacha. I was at the store. A time at Pamapa, Ashwacha.
1: Now that you have heard today's phrase, say it to yourself after you hear it again.
2: 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A time at Pamapa, Ashwacha.

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0: Dead person's spirit. All ages of people were warned and disciplined about these spirits.
1: Chacha, yawi mami, chacha. 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
0: Practice the lesson and soon you will use the words on disciplining, warning, or making others aware of danger.
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0: Today is September 27th. On this day in 1854, the steamship Arctic sank off of Cape Race with 300 people on board. It was the first major disaster in the Atlantic Ocean. 1964, the Warren Commission issued a report on the assassination of President Kennedy. The report concluded that Lee Harvey Oswald had acted alone. In 1995, the redesigned $100 bill was introduced. A look at a local happening on this day in the past is coming up in just a moment.
1: KWSO's On This Day in History is brought to you by the Jefferson County School District 509J. District information can be found at the district's website at jcsd.k12.or.us. There you can find calendar information, links to each school in 509J, school board agendas and meeting dates, resources for families, including academic and community resources. Jefferson County Community Learning Center, also known as the 21st Century Program. Power School, transportation, school menus, and more are available at their website, again, jcsd.k12.or.us. And now back to On This Day in Local History from the Jefferson County School District 509J here on KWSO.
0: From the September 27th, 1985 edition of the Spiliai Taimu, Warm Springs community members for the past year have been watching with interest the construction of the new Justice Services Center. The gleaming new structure sitting on the side of the hill is nearly finished now, complete with its state-of-the-art communications devices and the detention hardware. It has been called one of the most modern justice facilities in the country. The old jail had five cells and one maximum security cell with no sight and sound availability for juveniles. The total holding capacity for the new complex will be 40. A sophisticated security intercom system has been installed. Eight surveillance cameras installed inside and outside the building will enable the dispatchers to identify inmates and people wishing to enter the building. All doors are controlled solely by the dispatcher after regular working hours. A large, fully equipped kitchen will allow the preparation of meals for the inmates. The sally port, a feature not seen in many corrections facilities, is similar to a large garage. A patrolman will be able to pull his car into it, close the door, and transfer custody of a prisoner to a corrections officer who will take the prisoner into the nearby booking room. The facility also has two outdoor exercise yards, a prisoner attorney conference room, and a non-contact visitation room. From the top of the roof to the bottom of the $250,000 foundations, Warm Springs' newest building is apparently top-notch. The latest in technology will ensure safe confinement and help justice to flow more smoothly. September 27th, 1985.
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9: Long ago, all the native tribes of the Northwest area would make seasonal trips to the Columbia River to fish for salmon, and to trade, and to visit. Various tribes would join one another at small settlements. Perhaps the coastal tribes had shells to trade, or the Nez Perce hides, or the Umatillas or Warm Springs bands had bitterroot or camas roots. As members of a visiting tribes arrived at the camp or settlement, they were greeted with entertainment, get acquainted dances, or songs such as this welcoming song.

0: Let's go hunting early in the morning. 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
3: 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What time is it? 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
0: Hauma yata vino. Himaskwada hane.
1: What shall we do today?
0: Himaskwada tahane. Hauhu nakut ta weapane.
1: How does it look outside?
0: Hauhu nakut ta weapane. Hauvinaskwada tihonaga.
1: Shall we go root digging today?
0: Hauvinaskwada tihonaga. Uha uporo maya.
1: Did you find your digger stick?
0: Uha uporo maya. Umago de wao mayo.
1: And find your bag too?
0: Umago de wao mayo. Aha, moa so de mayo.
1: Yes, I already found my bag and digger.
0: Aha, moa so de mayo. Awamo adas kwamimiao.
1: We should go early in the morning.
0: Awamo adas kwamimiao. Unurui.
1: All right.
0: Unurui.
1: Springtime for the Paiutes. It is time to harvest our food once again. It takes a lot of time to prepare this food for the long, hard winter.
0: Oh, no, so. Manuwa ka de tamano vitesi dewa narikana te hona. Mana we nahane karoma waita.
1: Get your digger out and your bag ready to put the roots in.
0: Poro yei si dewa umago o himao.
1: Dig lots of bitter roots and lots of biscuit roots also.
0: And
1: then you can peel and wash the roots.
0: Yes, she saw my zakirua some wash.
1: After they have been washed, let them sun dry, or you can freeze them.
0: Yes, come wash as it will be honako tabakwa mabasak. Tiwa madiazaka.
1: Then when they are dry and you can put them away for later use for special occasions.
0: Sa akama ba pasaka simavi doe hano mahane ono ye shiza vishanareka. Hauma yata vino.
1: How are you today?
0: Hauma yata vino. Himaskwada hane.
1: What shall we do today?
0: Himaskwada hane. Hauhu nakut ta weapane.
1: How does it look outside?
0: Hauhu nakut ta weapane. Hauvinaskwada tihonaga.
1: Shall we go root digging today?
0: Hauvinaskwada tihonaga. Uha uporo maya.
1: Did you find your digging stick?
0: Uha uporo maya. Umago de wao mayo.
1: And find your bag too?
0: Umago de wao mayo. Aha, moa so de wao mayo.
1: Yes, I already found my bag and digger.
0: Aha, moa so de wao mayo. Awamo adas kwa mimiao.
1: We should go early in the morning.
0: Awamo adas kwa mimiao. Unurui.
1: All right.
0: Unurui.
2: Since time immemorial, the Native people have taken care of the earth for generations to come. They strongly believe in caring for the animals and land as they brought us food, shelter, and life. Knowing the importance of the land is a better way to know your tribe.
3: Over the years, the land has not been cared for as it once was. The water is polluted, the trees are cut down, and the air is filled with toxins and gases. In 1982, the BIA Forestry Department began to preserve and restore traditional huckleberry grounds on the reservation. Acting as the guardians and conservators of the land, plants, animals, and the people who live here, the Confederated Tribes have established the following. wilderness areas, undisturbed natural tracts where humans leave only their footprints behind, scenic view corridors along the reservation major highways, a culture ordinance to preserve and protect archaeological sites, protection for the beautiful Metolius River Canyon, and many other environmental safeguards, all part of an integrated approach to protect and manage tribal resources. We have an important place for us in today's world, understanding the meaning and value of our heritage. It's a message all of us can learn from. Respect fellow humans, respect Mother Earth, and these are the foundations of real achievement.
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again. You're swinging down the lane with David Miller. Today, I reach out to listeners to station KSJE, broadcasting from San Juan College in Farmington, New Mexico. Today, also, I'm going to lead an expedition to the islands, those that are nearby and others that are situated thousands of miles away. To set the scene, we call on Louis Armstrong as he sings The Song of the Islands.

I mentioned earlier that we would be visiting islands all over the world. The Claude Thornhill Orchestra recognized that when in November 1946 they recorded Faraway Island with a vocal chorus by Buddy Hughes.

Harry Belafonte is approaching the microphone now. Belafonte was born in Harlem, but he spent several years as a young boy with his grandparents in Jamaica. That, I guess, qualifies him to claim an island in the sun.

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Sun comes down with a burning glow, mingles my sweat

If you were a fan of the Lawrence Welk show, you will surely remember the Four Lennon Sisters. They came from a large family made up of 7 girls and 5 boys. They're going to sing about the Christmas Island, an Australian territory located in the Indian Ocean. You are welcome, even encouraged, to visit the national park that the Australian government has developed on the island.

One of my favorite jazz groups was led by Wilbur DeParis. Wilbur played trombone, his brother Sidney played trumpet, and they had an outstanding clarinetist named Omar Simeon. Wilbur had this thing about islands, beginning with the letter M. He wrote instrumental compositions called Majorca, its twin island Minorca, and then there was Malta, Martinique, Madeira, and the composition we are about to hear, Madagascar. Wilbur forgot one, didn't he? I refer to Manhattan.

0: Madagascar, played by the new New Orleans Jazz Band under the direction of Wilbur DeParis. You're swinging down the lane with David Miller.
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5: Si la policía se acerca a usted, recuerde que tiene derechos. 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
0: Today it's Song of the Islands. We move now to a tune with the title On the Isle of May. There is an isle with that name. It's located about 5 miles off the coast of Scotland. It's operated as a nature reserve. You are invited to visit, but there are 3 rules. If you have a dog, you will not let it run free. In the dry season, you may not light fires. And when you depart, you will leave no waste. Let's hear the Orrin Tucker Orchestra recount their experience on the Isle of May. And then we'll follow up with Frank Sinatra. He was, of course, of Italian heritage, and thus it was appropriate that he would sing about the Isle of Capri. Sinatra is backed by the Billy May Orchestra. He recounts an unfortunate and inappropriate courtship.
7: So we continue with On the Isle of May.

on the Isle of Capri that I found her, beneath the shade of an old walnut tree. Oh, I can still see the

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Summertime was nearly over.

0: 'Twas goodbye on the Isle of Capri. 'Twas goodbye on the Isle of Capri. 'Twas goodbye on the Isle of Capri.
1: Let's move now to the United States to sample islands. We know of Treasure Island as a fictional location for a novel written by Robert Louis Stevenson, but there also was a real Treasure Island, which was constructed for the 1939 Golden Gate International Exposition in San Francisco. Yes, it was a made-up island built from rock and sand. It took 4 years to prepare it for the World's Fair. Here's the Tommy Dorsey Orchestra with Edith Wright on the vocal, providing their 1935 recording on Treasure Island.

We have a pair of recordings coming up that are fun to listen to. First, it's Kate Smith talking about Poor Little Rhode Island. You know that she recorded this sometime before the year 1959 because there is a reference not to 50 states, but rather to 48 states. And then Buddy Clark follows up to talk about one of the treasures of that state, as he declares, Rhode Island is famous for you.

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1: And minnows
0: come from Minnesota.
2: Coats
0: come from Dakota. But why?

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Stan Getz parades his skill on the tenor sax as he plays his own composition, Long Island Sound.

Woody Herman is on hand to play an instrumental selection called Fire Island, presumably a reference to the 31-mile-long Barrier Island located just off the south shore of Long Island.

0: Woody Herman and Fire Island. You're swinging down the lane with David Miller. We remain in the New York area as we hear the Clark sisters singing Goodbye, My Coney Island Baby. Actually, I guess we should say Goodbye, Coney Island, because it used to be surrounded by water, but the space was filled in so that it is now no longer an island, but rather an attachment to Brooklyn.
1: Goodbye.

Just a bit north of New York City, in Westchester County, we find ourselves on Glen Island, scene of a dance hall that was extremely popular during the height of the big band era. Glenn Miller saluted the Glen Island Casino with a real flag waver, the Glen Island Special.

Further north, we visit the border between the state of New York and the province of Ontario. The two countries are separated by the St. Lawrence River, which is the site of more than 1,800 islands. Yes, that's right. Somebody actually took the time to count them. Thus, we understand where Johnny Mercer got the title for his contribution to our program, the Thousand Island Song. And then just for fun, we listen to a recording by Al Jolson, who tells us, "I sent my wife to the Thousand Islands."

islands located in the northern and southern hemisphere today. Among them, the Caribbean, the Hawaiian, the Marshalls, Catalina, Tybee, Floating Island, that's a pudding. None of these are to be confused with the islands in question, namely the 1,000 islands, of which the encyclopedia no doubt has many varied and interesting facts. But I mustn't take a nap. I gotta

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0: going home at 10:30. 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
4: Welcome to American Indian and Alaska Native Living. I'm Dr. David DeRose. Today we've got an amazing show lined up for you because I have an amazing guest. I know he's an amazing guest because there's all kinds of people throughout the world clamoring to get him on podcasts and before live audiences. My wife was just at a big medical conference, and there, speaking for that conference, was Dr. John Scharfenberg. He is my guest today. John, it's great to have you with us.
5: Thank you.
4: John, a lot of people know your name. You've been doing a lot in public health, preventive medicine over the years. You're both a medical doctor. You also have a master's degree in public health. But one of the things I've noticed that a lot of people have been quite interested in with your busy speaking schedule and all is somehow people want to talk about your age. Does that make you feel uncomfortable?
5: No, I'm 100 now.
4: That's remarkable. I mean, you're 100 years of age, and my wife saw you traveling in another venue speaking to other younger health professionals, which is just about everybody in the field at this point. And a lot of people obviously are having you speak about longevity because you believe, from what I've heard you speak about, is you don't just think it was luck that you're 100 years old and doing as well as you are.
5: No, I don't think so. I think I've lived a proper lifestyle, and the things that cause death, I've kind of avoided.
4: Well, you got to tell us about this. I mean, because when I talk with people, I mean, sure, one of the things that gets a lot of people's attention is avoiding leading causes of death. And there is... You and I were speaking off air before the show. There's been a lot of major medical advances over the years. Kind of walk us through that from your perspective of 100 years and what, you know, over 65 years, is that fair to say, in the medical field?
5: That's right.
4: So what kind of advances have you seen?
5: Well, Pasteur, years ago, through his flash studies, we discovered the germ theory. That was a tremendous advance. Then Fleming discovered penicillin, tremendous advance. Now we have a new one, tremendous advance, that hardly anybody's heard about. And that is, with proper lifestyle, avoiding seven risk factors, we can reduce the risk of the major cause of death in industrialized countries, which is heart attack and strokes. We can reduce them 80%.
4: Wow. Reducing heart attack and stroke 80% with seven lifestyle factors. Did I hear that right?
5: Yes.
4: We're all ears, John. What are these seven factors?
5: All right, let's list what they are. Alcohol, tobacco, inactivity, no exercise, overweight, overeating, and then the next one they gave was too much meat and sugar. And then they added to that high blood pressure and high cholesterol. But there was a rebellion by the population of the United States against this recommendation of too much meat. They didn't like that. So the Heart Association changed it and said, just eat more fruits and vegetables. But that didn't handle their problem with the cholesterol story. So they added another one. They added this one about saturated fat. No more than 5 to 6% of your calories should come from saturated fat. They don't use any bad words like vegetarian diet or meat or things like that. They just say, cut down on saturated fat. But now the secret of that is it means vegetarian diet. If you can get somebody to figure it out, you got to get rid of the meat fat and the dairy fat if you want to get down that low.
4: So is it fair to say that Dr. Scharfenberg, you heard this message early on in your life and put it into practice?
5: Yes, that's true. I've been a vegetarian lifelong, so that's number one. And you know, for example, diabetes. The non-vegetarian is three times more apt to have diabetes on his death certificate than the vegetarian. The vegetarians are living a lot longer. In the studies done by Loma Linda of Southern California population, the average American man here in Southern California, what percent of them live to be 85 or greater? It's not very many. It's 19.5%. But for the vegetarian Adventists that they studied, 48.6% live to be 85 or older. Now, the women live longer than the men. So for the women in the general population, 39.3% live to be 85 or older, whereas for the Adventist vegetarian women, it was 60.1%.
4: Wow.
5: So you live a lot longer because you don't have the chronic diseases.
4: So a lot of people, you know the argument, John, a lot of folks will say, well, hey, I don't like those kind of foods. I'd rather live a shorter time and enjoy my life than eat all these things like rabbits eat. What do you tell someone like that?
5: Well, I eat the foods that I enjoy. I enjoy fruits a lot more than even the vegetables. So when you say vegetarian diet, most people don't think of the fruits. I eat a lot of fruits. I have two mangoes right now waiting for me. I like persimmons. I like bananas. You know, I just love the fruit. So I eat a lot of fruits, not just vegetables. I like the grains too.
4: Okay. So we're not talking about just eating salads all day.
5: No.
4: Okay. So it's a varied plant-based diet. And I mean, that's pretty impressive data that you've shared if you're wanting to live not just a long life, but isn't it connected with quality of life as well?
5: Oh, it is. It is. When you're healthy, you're able to do more. It's kind of exciting. I'm still getting around. I drive in my car. Now, for example, if you take all the people 100 years of age, you take 100 of them, what percent of those are men? 15 to 20 only. 15 to 20.
4: Is that all? Okay.
5: And what percent of those are driving a car? Very few. I drive my own car. I have no problem driving a car even at night. So you're healthy for longer. You're able to do much, much more longer.
4: Well, let's talk about this physical activity piece. And, you know, one of the questions, well, I'll just tell you, as a clinician, you know, as a practicing physician over the years, I've noticed something interesting. Sometimes I'll actually see a person who is a highly trained athlete at some point in their life. Some years ago, I remember a couple that came into my office. They were both elite runners. And I asked them, like, well, how much do you run right now? They say, oh, we both hate running. We ran competitively for all those years. We don't run at all right now. And sometimes it seems, for various reasons, people that might have been very athletic at one point no longer are. One of the questions that often comes up is, well, how much activity? What kind of activity? Do you have some insights as far as just kind of guiding my listening audience?
5: Yes, I do. I think in Hawaii, they did a good study. They compared those who walked or ran 2 miles or more a day compared to those who walked 1 mile or less a day. And those who did the greater amount of exercise had only half the death rate. That means with 1 hour of exercise a day compared to those who don't get any, you're cutting your death rate in half. That's tremendous advantage.
4: That really is. That really is. Now, you mentioned alcohol and tobacco. And I know in Indian country, there's a lot of emotions when they hear both those terms. I mean, tobacco, of course, has been used sacredly by many tribes for many years. We're not talking about commercial addictive tobacco, people smoking packs a day or anything. So that could bring up a whole conversation there. And then alcohol, My understanding, John, from my reading, from my talking with people in Indian country, is there was no distilling of alcohol. These high concentrations of alcohol like came from European products on this continent when, you know, indigenous peoples lived here. First of all, let's talk about alcohol first. What is the big concern with alcohol when it comes to longevity?
5: Well, alcohol is a problem. I think women's breast cancer, for example. Now, there is a man who did the biggest study just ever done, Max Griswold from the University of Washington in Seattle. He studied alcohol use in 195 countries. This was funded by a man who had a house just behind the university there, Bill Gates. He funded all this. Okay. And this man, Dr. Max Griswold, was a social drinker. He used some alcohol. He wanted to know how much was safe to drink. Now, we have in the past said one drink a day for women, maybe, and two for men might be okay, safe. Well, he did a big study, the biggest ever done, and he came out with the answer to this question. It was zero. And so we've changed our whole idea of what we recommend now. We used to recommend one or two drinks. It's okay, but no more than that. But now the recommendation is zero. And so he says he has to review his own lifestyle. Now, this article was published in the Lancet, the British journal, which is kind of interesting. But it was funded by Bill Gates, and it's the most definitive study we've ever had. So if you're going to drink, you have to know it increases the risk of death from some cause.
4: No, I appreciate you mentioning that. And it does seem, you know, you mentioned the British journal, The Lancet, that published this. It seemed like the Europeans have embraced this message better than some of us in North America. I've seen a lot of papers now talking about just what you've mentioned, that there's really no level of alcohol that is safe, especially as you mentioned when it comes to cancer. And I'm glad you mentioned breast cancer, because breast cancer in women, it's like you said, it can be very small amounts of alcohol that measurably increase a woman's risk of that cancer. And like you alluded to, John, that is one of the leading cancer killers, isn't it?
5: It is. Now, I was surprised. My wife had an unusual kind of a leukemia, a blood disease, never caused any trouble. There was no medicine for it. They just monitored it for her the last 9.5 years of her life. It didn't decrease her longevity or anything. But I was in the waiting room to see the doctor one time with her and the cancer specialist. And I was reading what he had in the literature for people to read. And he had one on breast cancer.
4: Hmm.
5: It did make one remark about alcohol and breast cancer. So when I got in the doctor's office, I said, what's going on here? Your literature here doesn't say alcohol has anything to do with it. Breast cancer, and everybody knows that's not true. It does have a lot to do with it. He said, you know, it's a political thing. It's a political thing. It's, they camp it out because it's political. But
4: Okay.
5: Let me give you another idea here about the exercise part. I had a lady helping me with my PowerPoint lecture. She was a graphic artist, excellent. She did it for advertising purposes, did it for a living. She was so good at it, but she was really big. I mean, really big, big, big.
4: Mm-hmm.
5: And so I said to her, I says, I got to talk to you about your weight. I'm a preventive medicine doctor. I must talk to you. Her face fell. And I said, do you want the bad news first or the good news first? She said, give me the bad news first. I said, you should know that for everybody who's overweight like you are, it increases your risk from dying from almost every disease we can think about. But now the good news, if you exercise, even though you're obese, you will live longer than the woman who's normal in weight who doesn't exercise.
4: Mm-hmm.
5: And then I said, with the men, for example, a man who smokes, he has high blood pressure, high blood cholesterol, but he exercises every day, then we know that he's going to live longer than the person who doesn't exercise.
4: Wow, this is such powerful stuff. We want to speak more about lifestyle and the things that can make a difference. I'm speaking with Dr. John Scharfenberg, a medical doctor, also has a master's degree in public health. He's 100 years of age. You may have seen him in other programs, been featured a lot lately throughout the globe for longevity. He's sharing some of his longevity secrets, but not just things that he's done, things in the medical research literature. I'm Dr. David DeRose. We'll be coming back with more right after this.
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3: 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Here again is Dr. DeRose.
4: Welcome back to American Indian and Alaska Native Living. I'm Dr. David DeRose. My guest today is the 100-year-old physician and public health educator, still active in the field, Dr. John Scharfenberg. John, a lot of folks have met you over the years. They may have even been taught by you. I have actually sat in some of your lectures in the past over the years. You were actually on faculty, weren't you, for a period of time at Loma Linda University School of Public Health?
5: I've been on the faculty for 63 years at the School of Public Health.
4: Really, 63 years?
5: I was on the faculty before we had a School of Public Health. So altogether, it's been 63 years.
4: Wow, wow. So you were one of the early people who got a master's degree in public health, and there weren't a lot of places offering that degree. Tell us a little bit about that story from a physician to someone going for an MPH, which was unusual back then.
5: Yes. Well, they didn't have boards in public health at that time when I just got through school. That's when they just began. And I did serve at the San Bernardino County Health Department. I ended up the director of that department, and they counted as residency that I worked there. So I was able to get a board if I wanted it, but I didn't because I was ahead of the boards. I was before the boards even were there. But the reason I got into this public health business was my bringing up in China. I grew up in China, and we had a doctor, the China doctor there, Dr. Miller. He built 15 hospitals in China, and he had special training in Johns Hopkins University on how to take out goiters. He was known that in China, and there was just thousands of goiters. He took a lot of these goiters out. And here I was, 12-year-old boy, watching this popular doctor, and his fame was the goiter operation. And I said to myself, why doesn't he give the people iodine so they don't get goiters? Well, that shifted me into the prevention idea. Now, I argued whether I should be a doctor or a minister, and I saw the doctors had a little bit more influence with the people than the ministers, so I chose to be a doctor. But I joined a school called the College of Medical Evangelists. That was a combination of minister work, and medical work. I did that, and then when I got done, I knew I should go into prevention. I knew there was not much money in it. And so when my son wrote a paper about his father being a doctor, he said, but he's probably the poorest doctor in the world. Because I've worked for the church so many years and, you know, for mission work and things like that. So I've never gotten a lot of money. But I did go into the medical field, and I believed in the ministry with it. And I did go into prevention, and I chose nutrition, because a lot of people are thinking religiously when you talk to them about nutrition.
4: Now, this is a very interesting topic. So you, back many years ago, if I'm remembering right, we had spoken a little bit about this earlier. We're talking like in the 1950s that you ended up at Harvard University in their School of Public Health. Is that right?
5: Yeah, I graduated in 1956 from Harvard.
4: Okay, so we're talking a long time ago. Back then, you know, stuff that we just say is common knowledge was not at all common. Now, give us a little perspective, because I came along quite a bit longer in the story, but I can even remember running a preventive medicine department in a hospital, believe it or not, in the 1980s. And there was still a lot of question about how important blood cholesterol levels were. Were they even talking about cholesterol, for example, in the 50s?
5: Yes, they were just starting. I was doing some research on it there at Harvard. They were just starting on it, on the cholesterol. It was not a common word in the public at that time.
4: And so what did you start to learn in those early days, and what kind of messages were you giving?
5: Well, you know, Dr. Harding preceded me at the School of Public Health at Harvard. He got his doctorate there, and he started the School of Public Health at Loma Linda. And Dr. Harding did studies to show that the vegetarians were better off on their diet as far as the heart attacks were concerned and the cholesterol level and all that than the other people. And he was questioned about that a lot. Wouldn't vegetarians be biased in such studies? And he said, well, wouldn't the non-vegetarian be biased on the other side? He had a good answer for them in their questioning.
4: Well, you know, one of the interesting things that Dr. Harding did early on, I'm glad you mentioned his name, and I've often referred people to this, and I don't know if it went back to the 50s or 60s, maybe you remember when he published this, but one of the arguments that a lot of people have had over the years is, oh, well, we don't want to leave off the meat and dairy because we're afraid we won't get enough protein. And Harding and Dr. Steer there at Harvard, I know they looked at, I don't know where they found that many vegetarians back in the 50s or 60s, whenever they did the research, but they found that the people, even on a total vegetarian diet, they got plenty of all the necessary amino acids to make all their proteins. Why didn't that data get out there better, John? Any insight into that?
5: Well, he did publish his material, but it's a shame that a lot of the stuff didn't get out there. But we know that we're getting too much protein now. For example, 1 out of 7 people in the United States has chronic kidney disease.
4: Mm-hmm.
5: And all these exercises, specialists are trying to tell you to build your muscle up by diet, by eating a lot of protein, when they don't know anything about your kidneys. And the nephrologists agree that if everybody had lower protein intake in their diet, that we could reduce by 32% our kidney disease deaths. They all agree with that. We're getting too much protein. So I've been lecturing to the exercise specialists, you should get better muscles, bigger muscles by exercise, not by diet with protein.
4: Let's talk about this kidney failure, because I know in Indian country it gets a lot of attention. Some years ago, I was actually speaking in a tribal health clinic, and I was speaking about high blood pressure, and one of the tribal health workers said to me, you know, I'm really glad you're mentioning this, because I just saw a patient, and they were diagnosed with end-stage kidney disease. They're having to go on dialysis. And the person was shocked because they didn't have diabetes. And in this person's mind, you had to have diabetes to have kidney failure. So here's the question. We're speaking about risk factors for kidney failure. We know high blood pressure and diabetes are two of the big ones. But if someone doesn't have diabetes or high blood pressure, or if they do, I mean, are you saying that protein intake is a risk factor independent of other things that people might have going on?
5: Yes, it is. It is. It's a big risk factor.
4: So one of the messages for a person who's concerned about kidney function is to try to decrease that protein consumption. Is that fair to say?
5: Yes. You see, the doctor doesn't tell people they have a problem because he doesn't think they have a problem until their BUN goes up and their blood level. And so that's a late stage. Then it's too late to cut down on the protein in the diet and help yourself. But if we brought people up on a low protein diet, we're not likely to get kidney failure.
4: Wow, that's an important message. So we're talking about longevity. We've touched on, of course, cancer, especially with the connection with alcohol. We've spoken about cardiovascular diseases and diet and cholesterol and physical activity. We haven't spoken much about the addictive tobacco. And I know, as I mentioned earlier in the show, sometimes that raises some concerns in Indian countries. So we're not going to talk about occasional ceremonial use. That may be worth talking about in some setting. But let's just focus on the commercial tobacco, people that are using this on a daily basis. What would be your concerns as a public health professional? What would you tell someone who's smoking or using chewing tobacco?
5: Well, that's the most important thing to get rid of to live longer and more healthful, is to get rid of tobacco. And, you know, we've done a fairly good job in this country, the United States, because only about 14% of the adult population is still smoking. But in California, where you have a few more of the more highly educated people living, more intelligent people, it's only 9%.
4: Wow.
5: Of the adults that are smoking. So we've done a pretty good job of lowering our heart attack rate because of dropping in smoking. But now it doesn't tend to drop any lower than because of three problems. One is hypertension. That is now the major cause of heart disease in the U.S., hypertension. The other is diabetes, and the other is overweight. About 20% of our kids are obese, overweight, and about 40% of adults overweight. Now, these kids, Harvard did a study on these kids. You let 35 years go by, and 50% of them will be obese. So obesity is still a big problem in this country. We got to do something about it. And smoking it overseas is a big problem. So I keep lecturing overseas. I'm lecturing a lot overseas. And I tell them they should do something about tobacco real quick and make a law that people should not be allowed to buy cigarettes till they're at least 20.
4: Okay. Well, we're glad that you're not only a public health professional, but you're giving political counsel worldwide. We want to talk more, John, about practical lessons. We have to step away just briefly. I'm speaking with Dr. John Scharfenberg, a 100-year-old physician and public health educator who's educating people throughout the world. You're going to hear more from him. If you stay by, I'm Dr. DeRose. We'll be back right after this.
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4: Welcome back to our second half of today's show, American Indian and Alaska Native Living. Dr. David DeRose with Dr. John Scharfenberg. We're speaking especially about longevity. It's an appropriate topic because I'm speaking with a gentleman who is 100 years of age and still very active in the medical field, health education field, traveling worldwide, internationally, making a difference as far as people's health. Dr. Scharfenberg, we were speaking about some of these different lifestyle strategies and some of the risk factors for premature mortality. One of the things we've mentioned several times is high blood pressure. Can you give us just a little bit of perspective on that?
5: Well, we've knocked down smoking so well in this country. Adults, very few of them are smoking now. So that has helped. But we still have too many people with heart attacks still. And the reason we still have it is too many people with high blood pressure. So we need to do something about it. Now, we know overweight increases it, tobacco increases it, alcohol increases it. Those are things all bad for it. We know exercise is the best preventive of hypertension that there is. Exercise, So we should get into that. And diet-wise, we got to get the weight down to help reduce blood pressure. But if you take animals, you give them enough linoleic acid, that's plant oils, no amount of salt will hurt them at all. They don't get hypertension. If you give them enough potassium, salt doesn't hurt them. But where do you get your potassium? That's fruits and vegetables. That's where you get the potassium. We found out, for example, if you're on 12 grams of fiber a day instead of 24 grams, you have 57% higher risk of high blood pressure. We need to get adequate fiber in our diet. Well, meat, for example, has no fiber. It's a deficient food. People don't realize how deficient it is. It has no carbohydrate, has no fiber for these steaks.
4: Now, John, this is perplexing, I think, to a lot of people. I mean, what's the connection between fiber intake and blood pressure? Does anyone know why there's that connection? Why would more fiber help you have better blood pressure?
5: We aren't sure exactly why it is yet, but we know it's true. Much higher. If you cut your fiber down to 12 grams from 24, you increase your risk of hypertension 57%. So we know that.
4: Wow. So we're talking about diet, exercise, avoiding some of these things that raise blood pressure as well. I know I hear a lot of people, they'll even come into my office. This is not uncommon. Someone's pressure will be really high and they'll say, oh, I'm really stressed. And, you know, that's why my pressure is so high. Is stress really a driver of high blood pressure?
5: Well, I think stress is, But our problem is we don't know how to measure stress. We don't know whether it's one stress or 10 stresses that you're undergoing, you know? So
4: fair enough.
5: Our problem is we don't know how to measure. So that doesn't get into a lot of our statistics. I think it's a problem, but it doesn't get into our statistics.
4: And of course, a lot of people would say that exercise, one of the ways it may give additional benefits with blood pressure is by helping manage stress and lower those stress hormone levels.
5: Yeah, that's right.
4: So let's tie this in with another topic that I know when we speak about longevity, this almost always comes up because people say, well, I don't want to live to be, you know, 80 or 85 or 90 because when mom got to be 78, she had dementia and I'd rather just die before that. But here you are interacting with us, quoting all this medical research and this data, and you're on top of your game still at 100. What can we do, even if we're living longer, to keep our brain clear? Is high blood pressure one of those things that's a danger for dementia?
5: It is. It is a big problem.

0: So they get overweight and they don't exercise. We need to turn it around. As you get older, you need more exercise and get thinner. Don't get heavier.
1: Well, it seems like you've been able to keep your weight. You've been at a good weight. I mean, I've known you for many years, and it doesn't seem like your weight's changed much. Do you have any special recommendations from your own experience?
0: Well, yes, I do. I started on something years ago because I read it in some books written by Ellen White that says, look, if you eat but two meals a day, skip your supper, you'll be better off. So I brought up my kids on that program, and I'm on that program. And it's interesting that at Weimar, who started the New Start program with exercise in it, they have now put two meals a day program into their recommendation, two meals a day. Well, and Neil Nedley, director of Weimar University, he wanted me to speak this last time a little bit on what happens about ketosis, ketones. And on two meals a day, you actually get into the ketosis mode where all the brain cells, all the cells of the body, instead of living on glucose for a period of time, live on the ketones. Now, there's a number of the ketones, but there's two ways of doing this ketosis business. One is cut your carbohydrate down to 50 grams and add a lot of fat to it. So that's not a good way.
1: Doesn't sound like it.
0: Carbohydrates are fruits and vegetables. We need that. But the other way to do it is go fasting one or two days a week or do two meals a day, skipping supper. But a recent study just came out, and they said with the intermittent fasting, it increased heart disease risk 91%. Well, I think most people with the intermittent fasting term, they're skipping breakfast. They are not skipping the evening meal.
1: Interesting.
0: So there's a lot of people I know that are skipping breakfast, but that we need to skip the evening meal, not the breakfast meal.
1: Okay. So there's value to the fasting. It pushes us into a state that you mentioned called ketosis, where our body is burning fat for energy. And there do seem to be specific benefits to that for the brain as well as the rest of the body?
0: Well, they think with Alzheimer's disease, it may help them. They have for years been using it for kids who have too many epileptic seizures. They put them on that for a period of time, try to cut down on these seizures. Then they go back to a normal diet again. But it's true that ketosis, we can get it from the fasting idea, and it's surprising. But 16 to 18 hours, ending one meal, lunch meal, till breakfast the next day, does put you into that mode, and they do think it might help Alzheimer's disease.
1: Very interesting. So Dr. Scharfenberg, I mean, there's a lot of diseases that get people's attention. We've spoken about a lot of the leading killers, but one of the other disease processes that I think has been getting a lot of attention, and I speak of a general process, are these autoimmune diseases. And whether we speak about a rheumatoid arthritis or lupus, or whether we speak about inflammatory bowel diseases like Crohn's and ulcerative colitis, there's a lot of people that seem like they're being diagnosed with autoimmune diseases. From your research, does it seem like lifestyle has any bearing on these conditions?
0: Well, we know from the Loma Linda studies of Seventh-day Adventist vegetarians that they have less rheumatism, maybe 50%. They have less kidney disease, 50%. And less hypertension, less heart attack. So the vegetarian diet really is a big deal in a lot of things. And we don't know exactly how it all works yet, but you have less chronic disease, many of the diseases. You don't have so much of if you are on a vegetarian diet.
1: So I know for many people, we've touched on this a little bit, but I want to go a little bit deeper. So people hear vegetarian diet and they're, you know, some of them maybe already turned off the radio show. They can't wrap their minds around that. What do you do as a health educator when you're speaking with someone who's eating lots of meat or milk or eggs or cheese? Do you say go on a total vegetarian diet?

0: or do you try to gradually move them in that direction? What strategies have you found that work when you travel, you know, throughout the world?
1: Well, I tell them make changes gradually. They get too much fiber too fast, they'll get diarrhea, they'll get into trouble. So I say make changes gradually. Make one day all vegetarian, you know, and then after 3 or 4 months, make it 2 days a week and gradually increase it that way.
0: Good. I like that strategy. So people gradually adding things, kind of those meatless days or those vegetarian days throughout the week.
1: Yes.
0: Now, I've heard something attributed to you. I don't know that you and I have ever spoken about this, but I was speaking with someone, I think they were overseas, and they said, well, John Scharfenberg came here, and we told him that you can't eat vegetarian foods here because they're too expensive. And the rumor that I heard is you actually went into local grocery stores and you showed people how they could eat inexpensively. Is this true, or is this just someone made this up?
1: Well, we took the U.S. Department of Agriculture's study on this years ago. They showed how much nutrients you got, listing all of them with each food group. And I had a system of putting them all together to get one number. And what four groups give us the most nutrition for the dollar. And that's the potatoes and the grain group. They're equal. Mm. They were the best. They had that's whole grains, not refined grains. And then the next thing was the beans and peanuts. Well, peanuts are bean. So the beans and peanuts, next group that did the best. And then the green leafy vegetables next. Huh. And the worst nutrition for the dollar was from sugar. Everybody should know that. Huh. But just above sugar was the meat and fish group.
0: Huh.
1: Not that there wasn't some good nutrition in the meat and fish, but it's terribly expensive for the amount of nutrition you get. People don't realize how expensive it is. So if you're poor, you should go to a vegetarian diet because you get more nutrition for the dollar. We've done that study in Romania. A Romanian doctor did it. We've done it in Latvia. We've done it in Mauritius. We've done it all around the world. And it's true that these food groups that we mentioned, four food groups, are the best in giving us more nutrients for the dollar.
0: Well, what I love is that you did this internationally. So it's not just U.S. Dollars, but if you travel throughout the world, you can get the best nutrition for the least amount of money if you emphasize those plant foods. I love that message, John. We have to step away just briefly. You're listening to Dr. David DeRose. I'm interviewing Dr. John Scharfenberg. He's a medical doctor, an MD. He is also someone who holds a degree, a master's in public health degree from Harvard University. He has been educating people all over the world. And in the last segment, he's got more wisdom that he wants to share with you. Stay with us. We will be back right after these messages.
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0: Welcome back to our final segment of today's edition of American Indian and Alaska Native Living. Dr. David DeRose with Dr. John Scharfenberg. Dr. Scharfenberg, we've been speaking about the benefits of lifestyle and how it can help us live longer and better. You're a living example of it at 100 years of age, medical doctor and public health professional. But Dr. Scharfenberg, I've just got to bring up another one of these topics that come up when I speak with people. We start talking about eating more plant foods, avoiding the animal products, including the dairy, and immediately people start asking about calcium. Can a person get adequate calcium if they leave dairy out of their diet?
1: Well, the Epic Oxford study showed that the total vegetarians who don't use any milk or eggs have 37% more fractures than those who have milk in their diet. But if they get 525 milligrams of calcium a day, there's no increase in fracture risk. So in Poland, there's several groups of people that have studied how much calcium would one get if he didn't use any dairy products. Of the group over there, they figure they're getting about 250 milligrams if they use no dairy products from foods normally. Now, how do you bring it up to 525? A cup of cow's milk will do it. That's 300 milligrams. And most of the artificial milk substitutes too have also fortified that with the same amount. So if you take an almond milk or soy milk or something, it'll have 300 milligrams of calcium per cup. So that would add to the 250, 550, more than the 525, which is necessary. So that's one thing that you should know, how to get adequate calcium. Another thing you should know, more salt you eat, the more calcium you excrete, and that's a problem. We're excreting too much. Dr. Hegstead, my professor in Harvard University, he pointed out that we're getting enough calcium, but we're excreting it too fast. We're getting rid of it too fast. And if you cut your salt intake in half, you would excrete less, so it'd be like taking a pill with 900 milligrams of calcium per day.
0: Wow. So cutting down the salt in the diet can actually help with your calcium balance.
1: That's right. So osteoporosis, lack of calcium maybe. Oh, because too much salt. We need to get down on the salt. The second thing you need to know, naturally, that you can do, if you got to make sure your vitamin D in your blood is okay. That has to do with the absorption from the intestinal tract. If you have adequate vitamin D in your intestinal tract, you're going to absorb 2 to 3 times more calcium. So that's another good thing to do. And then there's other foods that have a lot of oxalic acid or phytic acid, which combine with the calcium to make a calcium oxalate, which you can't absorb. It doesn't mean you don't eat the spinach. You don't eat that food. It doesn't mean that. It means you don't count the calcium that's in it as doing any good for your calcium.
0: So that list, you mentioned spinach. I've heard Swiss chard as well. Are those the two main ones?
1: Well, your cabbage. You skip your regular American type of cabbage, and you go to bok choy, Chinese cabbage. Okay.
0: Okay.
1: Broccoli is very good. Broccoli is very good. Now, even though soy has some oxalate in it, it's still well absorbed. We don't understand that. And there's a couple of foods that I really recommend a lot. One is soy, and the other is avocado. The soy, I recommend, but we aren't getting enough of it in this country to do the good. For example, in the Loma Linda studies, the people who drank more than one cup of soy milk a day had only 30% the risk of prostate cancer.
0: Wow.
1: See? So that's pretty good, but they have to drink enough. And same with I got all kinds of studies to show you need enough soy to do you the good. It's very good for us. But you take that one box, 400 grams, I recommend a quarter of that each time you eat it. And 4 days, finish it up. 100 grams of that a day is more like what we should be getting to do us the good.
0: So I've heard a lot of people getting worried about soy products. Are there any legitimate worries with soy?
1: There was when it started. And there was some things that started. We're worried about the breast cancer increasing the risk and so on. But they went over to Asia and they took all the Japanese and the Chinese who had had breast cancer, and they had the breast removed, and they watched to see which ones got it on the other breast. And the ones that had the most tofu had the least recurrence. So since that time, they haven't worried about this as far as breast cancer is concerned.
0: And then in men, some people say, well, if soy has these phytoestrogens, is this somehow going to be damaging to a man? But I've already heard you making a case that it actually is protective for prostate cancer. Is that the main thing to keep in mind?
1: Well, yes. But, you know, the amount that people get from the food is so small compared to the amount the doctor gives to the patient that is really not comparable at all.
0: So men shouldn't be worried that they're going to become feminized by eating more soy?
1: No, no.
0: Okay.
1: They get feminized if they're eating the neck of the chicken that has a steroid put in the chicken to make it fatter. If they get that steroid pill in their mouth, that's going to cause a problem.
0: Fair enough. Let's talk about this other topic that we've touched on a number of times. I think some folks are often asking, practically, what can they do? We've spoken about exercise. And you mentioned especially this vital time in life between 40 and 70. Some people say, but I have a hard time exercising. I have joint problems. What kind of recommendations do you give people about physical activity?
1: Now, I don't know if you've heard of Stephen Blair.
0: You sure I have?
1: He just passed away last October.
0: I did not realize that.
1: 84 years of age. He was short and plump. Okay. But I asked him the question, how can I educate my people to exercise so they don't get joint problems? And he said, we've done many studies on this. He sent me 50 pages by email of his copies. He read me 800 papers at least. And he pointed out that exercise doesn't cause the problem. These people who have joint pains have been playing football. They have an injury. Then exercise aggravates it. So they've had something else. He said, exercise does not cause the joint problems. It's the injury you've had before that's doing it. And I thought that was very interesting.
0: And I'll tell you what I've used with my patients. I mean, the rule of thumb I've used, and you could tell me if this resonates with you, I'll say, even if you have joint issues, I'll say, go into something gradually. And if the joints are not worse the following day, that's usually a good indication that you haven't overdone it. Do you think that holds water, or do you think there's a better way to educate people?
1: I think that's good, but I think there's evidence that too much exercise can cause your increased death rate just as much as too little. I hate to tell anybody that, because hardly anybody's doing too much. But for example, we're trying to figure out how much is too much. They're talking about 10 miles a day of walking. If you did that every day, it's too much. It's just like no exercise at all. If you run more than 5 miles a day, every day, it's too much. You're going to die just as soon as the people who don't exercise at all.
0: Interesting. Okay, well, that definitely keeps keeps things in perspective for us. So you can overdo even a good thing. You can eat too much of the good foods too, I'm assuming.
1: That's right. You can drink too much water, makes your blood sodium go down, your brain swells, and you can die from that.
0: Well, since you brought that up, how much is too much water for the average person if they're not on medication?
1: Well, you know, it's hard to tell unless you do the blood tests to see what's happening to the blood sodium. But I say if your urine is clear at least once during every day, during the day, I think that you're getting enough water.
0: Yeah, and some of the data I've seen, John, over the years, it's for the average person, you're right, I mean, it can vary, but it's like 3 to 4 gallons a day that it would take to get that sodium dangerously low. So it's not like we're talking about if you take an extra glass of water by accident, right?
1: No, mine went down sodium with 9 glasses a day.
0: Okay.
1: So I think everybody differs a lot.
0: No, I appreciate what you're sharing. So we definitely want to be careful. Well, our time is just about done. Any final remarks, John? Any final words of wisdom you want to leave our listeners with?
1: Yes, I want to give you the one sentence university course in nutrition. Everybody should know. That's the only original thing I have. And here's what it is. Eat at the right time. That means no snacks. Eat at the right time. A variety. Not one meal, because that makes you too fat. A variety over a 10-day period. Eat at the right time. A variety of natural, unprocessed foods in quantities for ideal weight. That's all you got to know in one sentence.
0: Beautiful. John, thank you so much for sharing your enthusiasm and your 100 years of wisdom.
1: Thank you for having me.
0: Thank you, too. And let me thank each of you, my listeners, for joining us in this important show. Hopefully, the wisdom of Dr. Scharfenberg will translate into your own lifestyle. As always, I'm Dr. David DeRose, wishing you the very best of health.
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17: 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A positive point-of-care result would be followed up with a blood test to confirm things.
15: 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You can walk in. Testing is also available through the Jefferson County Health Department. 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
17: 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Amongst them is Warm Springs Tribal Credit Enterprise.
19: 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I'm a tribal member, and I am the credit manager for the Warm Springs Tribal Credit Enterprise. 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Our most important goal is to ensure that the loans and services we provide today will be here and available for future generations perpetually. We are always mindful that a vibrant and growing tribal economy is one of the strength requirements for preserving, protecting, defending, and asserting tribal sovereignty. As you probably all know, you know, the Tribal Credit Enterprise is there to lend to tribal members and tribal businesses and tribal enterprises. You know, that's our whole existence. So we have some goals. We want to provide affordable financing for the community, for the tribal members. And we want to ensure that the money that we lend out, you know, is repaid, of course. We want to manage the funds to achieve a reasonable profit level and to maximize the return on the invested tribal capital. We want to ensure that the lending fund remains perpetual for future generations. So right now, we are prioritizing collection of defaulted and non-performing loans, safeguarding and securing the tribal funds that are entrusted to the enterprise. And we make sure that we adhere to the provisions of the enterprise charter. At this time, we have a total of 1,333 loans on the books, and they total about $19,215,000. Our borrowing volume is increasing, and even though we are predicting losses for the next few years because of the way the economy is right now, we're still going to be able to continue to lend. So our board has carefully looked at all of the projections, and they've made the decision that for the 2027 operating budget that we will not be paying a dividend, as we didn't pay one for last year either. So we just need to be mindful of the economy and what the future is looking like. And, you know, we want to be really careful and conservative with the way that we proceed.
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0: a song about yearning, loving, and overthinking. That was Torres Strait Islander singer and producer Psycho with Look Up. Psycho blasted onto the First Nations music scene in Australia with her unique take on psychedelic pop. And on her upcoming album, she digs deeper. She says, I tricked myself into thinking that what I should be feeling is how I actually feel. And that led to a breakthrough. She stopped hiding behind metaphors and let herself get more vulnerable. And that gave new meaning and depth to all the new songs she'd been making. This is Reclaimed, your home for Indigenous music on CBC. I'm Jared Martineau. And in this week of the fall equinox, we're welcoming in the new season with new music. Let's head to Mokinstis and Treaty 7 territory in Alberta now. That's where you'll find Cree, Soto, and Métis pop experimentalist Ghost Keeper. And this song is like a beacon in dark times, or what Shane Ghost Keeper calls a sacred talisman and prayer for this heartbreaking climate of colonial capitalist desecration of humanity and our Mother Earth. And somehow, they make that feeling sound gentle and reassuring. Here's Ghost Keeper with Balloon Moon, Reclaimed.
1: As colonial genocide remains in fashion,

Dansei Yansen, Wabuntaga. This is Shane Ghostkeeper of the Paddle Prairie Métis Settlement, currently residing in Mohkinstis on Treaty 7 territory, and you're listening to Reclaimed on CBC.

0: Timeless, endless, and continuously resonant, that 6/8 trip through spiraling guitars and shuffling rhythms was the Spirit Form. Another meditative instrumental journey into Ohlone skateboard legend and musician Tommy Guerrero's down-tempo world. He recorded that one on his old Tascam 8-track tape machine in his home studio in San Francisco, and eventually it found its way onto his album, Perpetual. I'm Jared Martineau, you're tuned into Reclaimed. And speaking of a sonic continuum, that's what legendary poet, filmmaker, and musician Saul Williams channels on his new album, Leap Life. It's his first solo project in 7 years, and the spirit he channels on it feels urgent. It's not just a reflection of the global crises around us, it connects to ancient healing forces to refract and spark the change that'll carry us through. On this track, he joins forces with Aslan Unearthed to pay homage to deep currents of Black and Indigenous solidarity. And the Indigenous language refrain you hear throughout this song says simply, we are the people. Here's Saul Williams and Aslan Unearthed with Massawa.
1: On this day, I plant my flag.

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And if you ever feel that there are systems against

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But it's not the size of the rock. It's the precision. We destroy those systems.

just another day. The headline read, 900 dead, not one name given, though all given names at birth. A question of worth, and I was one of them again. Some lives are meaningless, they said, not numbered, still dead. To be amongst the counted is to leverage your worth. The truth hurts.

the hypnotic opening track from their excellent full-length debut album, SP Babylon. You just heard Sao Paulo band Aigun with Coulage et Sepulma do Mar. They were joined on that one by Mapuche singer and rapper Breeza Flo with an ode to the seafoam green necklace that hugs the shoreline as ocean waves retreat back to the sea. I'm Jared Martineau. This is Reclaimed. You can listen live from anywhere in the world. Just head to the CBC Listen app and click the local tab. Let's get into another collab, and this one brings you back home to Turtle Island. It's one of my favorite tracks on Mohawk DJ and producer Shub's album, Heritage Part 2. And on this one, the rhythm is slowed down, and that makes space for Cree and Ojibwe singer Sebastian Gaskin to wrap his cloud-light falsetto melodies around the beat. Sebastian says, the song celebrates indigenous culture and how relying on things from our traditional lives can help lift you up.

0: laid-back burner from Iwa. That was a new one called Slow Up. Like you just heard, Iwa's music channels the spirit of R&B greats like Frank Ocean and Purple Rain-era Prince. They rep the Gila River Indian community in Arizona, the Peeposh tribe, and the Quechua people. And I can't wait to hear what they've got coming next. This is Reclaimed. I'm Jared Martineau, and you can find us every week right across Turtle Island on SiriusXM and Native Voice One. If you don't know Cree and Métis musician Sister Ray yet, it's time for a proper introduction. If you're a fan of poetic lyricism and heartfelt, raw emotion, I'm thinking of bands like Big Thief and singers like Julian Baker, then Sister Ray needs to be added to your playlist. Everything they've released is worth your time, but there's something about the way their newest songs sound. Crisp drums, clear guitar, and the immediacy of Ella Coy's voice. It grabs your attention right from the opening bars. Here's Sister Ray with Planet News on Reclaimed.
1: I have these dreams of him, hot, sunny East Texas. He holds his arm.

0: again.
1: Look to the gray Jay, he'll show you the right way. That potent soaring track was from Kaylee Jade with Never Come Home Again. You can find it on her excellent album, The Great Unknown. Kaylee calls it a record of reckoning, with those moments in life that feel like turning points, when you're being tried by fire and figuring out where to go from there. And she bottled up that feeling of the storm coming and a new life that's waiting on the other side. This is Reclaimed on CBC Music and Radio. I'm Jared Martineau. Lancelot Knight grew up with music all around him. His dad is the Juno-winning Cree songwriter Chester Knight, and they're from Muscadet First Nation in Saskatchewan. But as he grew older and taller, he wasn't focused on music. He was thinking about playing basketball. And right when he thought his course was set, a hip condition stopped him in his tracks. And when he couldn't play anymore, he spiraled into drugs and addiction. But on his 18th birthday, his dad gifted him a guitar, and that changed everything. Lancelot traded in his hoop dreams for the life of a troubadour, and songs became the healing force that carried him through. Here's Lancelot Knight with Big Fish on Reclaimed.

Singaitla de Langkwa Duhan, Carson Gray, Hanudiki Gaga. From the Haida Nation in British Columbia, and you're listening to Reclaimed on CBC.

The title track from her album, Misadventures. That was Haida singer Carson Gray. For Carson, being grateful for everything in her life, even the setbacks and struggles, has helped her trust herself. She says, behind every major victory, there are tales of heartbreak, loss, and failure. But in many instances, those misadventures are the perfect storm of what's needed to lead you to happier times and success. I'm Jared Martineau. This is Reclaimed on CBC Music and Radio. You can listen back to this episode and all our past shows anytime. Just head to cbcmusic.ca/reclaimed. Next, I want to play you new music from Abenaki artist and improviser Molly Obomsawin. She's a force, a jazz bassist by training, one half of the indie rock duo Dear Lady, and a formidable songwriter and composer in her own right. You're about to hear the title track from her second solo album, Automatic, and it pushes her sound even further. Sampled voices, riveting rhythms, and angular guitars give way and explode into a wild jazz excursion. And this song builds to a cathartic release that's dissonant and powerful. Here's Molly Obomsawin with Automatic on Reclaimed.

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1: What?

Alin Buju, Joranian Dishinikaz, Nisquaga Mibuzaga, Iganin Minawaga, Kabukong and Donjiba. Hi, my name is Joe Rainey, and I am from the Red Lake Band of Chippewa Indians, also from Minneapolis, Minnesota. 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

My name is Wanda Stephen Jamijimba Patrick. My father comes from the Eastern Snake clan group. He's what we consider Wanayaka. I'm called Wandari Dari. Wandari in Gif. And I want to crown you lot with the original crown of this country, the Southern Cross. You can be called Australian. You'll be called Australia if you know the land, because it'll know you. Maintain the balance, live in harmony, because that's what the Ngapilka says. That's the whole name for Australia. Ngapilka means two mothers.

adoption is a big part in our ceremony too. That's why Jariwanpa ceremony, our reconciliation ceremony, tells me that I should accept everyone regardless of where they come from or what nation they are, if they adopt this country and the ways of this country. Matilda, I'm a guardian for that one. I'll do my best to teach you this. Normally you would go to ceremony and nearly half of your life you have to learn all these things and then teach others to pass it on. Wallubere, pass the flame. Lose the flame and your identity doesn't exist anymore. In doing that, your country's identity is gone too. My job, I guess, what my country tells me through the ceremony is to pass on this knowledge, not keep it to myself. So this is who I am telling this story. Yeah, my country. Our country. So I want to share this knowledge about the ultimate kangaroo, the ultimate emu,

0: From Lajamanu in the Tanami Desert of Australia's Northern Territory, that brilliant blend of deep dub, dreaming songs, and Aboriginal story was from Crown and Country with Wandari, meaning gift. Producer Mark Monkey Peckham brought the electronic beats and desert soundscapes, and the storytelling and voices you heard were from Walpri artist Wanta Stephen Jumpyinba Patrick and his father Jerry Jungala Patrick. Crown and Country is the outcome of their deep collaboration and friendship going back more than a decade. And the result isn't just an album, it's also a film and a living document of Walpri culture being shared in compelling new forms. Before that, you heard the experimental powwow sounds of Joe Rainey with Jammer from the Slammer. I'm Jared Martineau, and I hope you've enjoyed the music today. Drop me a line to let me know. Reclaimed at cbc.ca is our email. 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Our show is produced by Travis Pereira, Spiros Georgiou, Lauren Hancock, Judas Lynch, and me. Happy fall equinox, and join me again next week for more songs and sounds from across the Indigenous world. I'll see you then. Hi, hi, Miigwech, and Masi Cho for listening.
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10: 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I'm Samaya Kanalan. Stories since time immemorial have been the time-tested method of giving lessons, meaning, and thought to those that listen in Indigenous cultures. They provide valuable wisdom and guidance with their tales told by storytellers. And Joy Harjo, a Muscogee Creek Nation poet, came to Warm Springs' YM Youth Center to share a particularly meaningful poem regarding tricksters.
11: And this is an older one. Rabbit is up to tricks. In our Muscogee people, Chofi is the trickster. And the trickster shows us who we are, shows us our failings. Often you'll find tricksters or even clowns. They're often sitting next to the seat of power, because in cultures all over the world, and that's because people wielding power need to be reminded what happens if you misuse power, and to be reminded that power doesn't belong to them, that it's given to them to share and to take care of. So this is called Rabbit is Up to Tricks. In a world long before this one, there was enough for everyone until somebody got out of line. We heard it was Rabbit fooling around with clay in the wind. Everybody was tired of his tricks, and no one would play with him, and he was lonely in this world. So Rabbit thought to make a person. And when he blew into the mouth of that crude figure to see what would happen, the clay man stood up. Rabbit showed the clay man how to steal a chicken. The clay man obeyed. Then he showed him how to steal corn. The clay man obeyed. Then he showed him how to steal someone else's wife. And that clay man obeyed. Rabbit felt important and powerful, and clay man felt important and powerful. And once that clay man started, he could not stop. Once he took that chicken, he wanted all the chickens. Once he took that corn, he wanted all the corn. And once he took that wife, he wanted all the wives. He was insatiable. Then he had a taste of gold. He wanted all the gold. Soon it was land or anything else he saw. His wanting only made him want more. Soon it was countries. Then it was trade. The wanting infected the earth. We lost track of the purpose and meaning for life. We began to forget our stories, our songs. We could no longer see or hear our ancestors or talk with each other across the kitchen table. Forests were being mowed down all over the world to make more, and Rabbit had no place left to play. Rabbit's trick had backfired. Rabbit tried to call that clay man back, but when the clay man wouldn't listen, Rabbit realized he made a clay man with no ears.
10: That was Joy Harjo, the first Native American U.S. Poet Laureate, reading her poem Rabbit Is Up to Tricks from her poetry collection Conflict Resolution for Holy Beings. The poem itself is spiritual, funny, clever, and saddening. It depicts the manner of human greed and how it can spiral out of control to devastating proportions in the form of a story. 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
5: I like the one where it starts with you guys laughing. 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All right, also 50-50, King of Clubs. 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

0: 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All right, this is your Fluffettes. We're going to go to them.
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places, and please remain standing. I think we need to honor our veterans. We're going to sing what we call the Native American version of the Star-Spangled Banner. Right now, we'll take a moment and sing that song and honor our veterans, past, present, and our future veterans also. So go ahead there, you go down there.

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3: We're very excited to be rolling out more formal scheduling. You can call down to the community health side of the clinic at 541-553-2352 and request to be seen by myself, Dr. Fry, or Reneva doing her elder care visits. I'm also supporting her in the elder care visits, but we will also have the capability of doing those annual preventative visits for any age, well child checks, so those preventative visits for kiddos, and I can also do integrative health consult appointments, which is looking at maybe lifestyle options would be probably the simplest way to explain that. So if people are interested in looking at that form of health, they can also schedule those appointments.
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0: 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Thank you for tuning in to A Talking Drum this afternoon. I'm Liz Smith. When you have information you want to share on KWSO, all you need to do is email those details to KWSO at WSTribes.org. If it is happening in or near Warm Springs, send us your details so we can let people know what's going on.
1: Everyone seems to have something to say about head lice. Parents, teachers, nurses, doctors, politicians, newspapers, and websites. But we kids are almost always left out of the conversation. Some people make kids feel bad when they get lice. But Brittany's grandmother made her feel better. She helped her understand that it can happen to anyone, and it wasn't her fault. When Jake's hair started feeling itchy, he was worried, but he thought it would just go away and didn't want his mom to be upset. Jake wishes someone had told him that asking for help from his mom was the first thing he needed to do. That's why we kids need to be part of the conversation. If we aren't included, our imaginations run wild. Because it's not about lice, it's about kids.
2: Have a conversation with your kids about head lice. Do routine checks so if they have lice, you can catch it early. Anyone can get head lice, and although we hate to think about it, it's important to know what to do. Have open conversations so your kids know to do what they can to avoid coming into contact with lice, why it's so important to routinely screen, and what treatments involved in dealing with it.
0: Today is September 27th. On this day in 1854, the steamship Arctic sank off of Cape Race with 300 people on board. It was the first major disaster in the Atlantic Ocean. 1964, the Warren Commission issued a report on the assassination of President Kennedy. The report concluded that Lee Harvey Oswald had acted alone. In 1995, the redesigned $100 bill was introduced. A look at a local happening on this day in the past is coming up in just a moment.
2: 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They seek to provide resources and materials to ensure families, students, staff, partners, media, citizens, and other members of the community are kept informed about key priorities, successes, and challenges. They communicate through multiple channels, including social media networks and Parent Square. In order to receive important updates from the district, please ensure your contact information is up to date by checking with your children's school. And now back to On This Day in Local History from the Jefferson County School District 509J here on KWSO.
0: From the September 27th, 1985 edition of the Spiliai Taimu, Warm Springs community members for the past year have been watching with interest the construction of the new Justice Services Center. The gleaming new structure sitting on the side of the hill is nearly finished now, complete with its state-of-the-art communications devices and the detention hardware. It has been called one of the most modern justice facilities in the country. The old jail had five cells and one maximum security cell with no sight and sound availability for juveniles. The total holding capacity for the new complex will be 40. A sophisticated security intercom system has been installed. Eight surveillance cameras installed inside and outside the building will enable the dispatchers to identify inmates and people wishing to enter the building. All

0: apparently top-notch. The latest in technology will ensure safe confinement and help justice to flow more smoothly. September 27th, 1985.
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0: This is the Our People Mother Earth program here on 91.9 FM KWSO. I'm Samaya Kanalan. Words since time immemorial have carried meaning throughout our lives and stories, and they alone have the power to transform a person's thoughts, ideals, and goals. It is words that many call to when they yearn to express themselves fully and wholly on paper and to those that listen. Recently, the YM Youth Center had gotten a visitor who is well known throughout Indian country.
1: I'm Joy Harjo, member of the Muskogee Nation, Ojibwe Ceremonial Grounds. I'm a poet, musician, painter, speaker, and so on. And I live back home in the Muskogee Nation Reservation in Tulsa. I had no plans to be a poet at all. I was actually got into the Institute of American Indian Arts for high school way back in the 60s based on my art. And then later when I was a student at University of New Mexico, I was a studio art major. And I realized the other day it was around the time my daughter, I have a son and then I have a daughter, and it was around the time she was born in 73 that I started writing poetry. And I realized recently that she passed a couple of years ago, that I started back up painting again. But the writing came as part of being a part of Native rights movements and being inspired by, especially by hearing the way people would speak about what mattered. Our Native people would speak about what mattered, speak about the land, and acknowledge who they were and the people by way of their words.
0: As a musician and performer, Harjo has produced 8 award-winning music albums and has written multiple awe-inspiring poems and memoirs.
1: You know, every story matters, even the hard parts, especially the hard parts, because that's how we come to know ourselves. And I know when you're younger, it can be difficult to have that kind of perspective because you're in the thick of it and everything seems overwhelming.
0: And before the reading, Joy shared some wisdom and awe-inspiring words regarding art and creativity.
1: And then you can kind of get down, that you go out into the world, you go out and meet people, you hear people's stories, but it's so important to take time to do art. I've got to see Lillian Pitt's exhibit. You have to feed your spirit. It's wonderful. I really appreciate the cooks and the food here, and getting to sit and talk with each other and eat. That's really, really important. We need nourishment, we need food, we need nourishing food. And then, but it's the mind needs nourishment. It's where stories come in, listening to each other, listening. That's important. But the spirit needs food too. The spirit needs food to grow, to understand. And that's where, you know, that's where spending that time with who you are. When you sit there in this space and the beauty of it, that's when you can hear your ancestors. You can really hear them. That's when you can hear the plants. It doesn't mean that you're special or you have to be this or that. We are all capable. It's all frequency. Really, it's all frequency.
0: That was Joy Harjo, the 23rd former poet laureate. Words, song, and art are what give us our dashing creativity and humanity. As Harjo said, it is important for people to be themselves, to be who they are, no matter what anybody tells you. Just be yourself. Reporting for the Our People and Mother Earth program here on 91.9 FM KWSO, I'm Samaya Kanalan.
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0: 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Shkum. Shkum. 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Samkukt. 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Takmash. Takmash. Hat.
1: Today's lesson will cover one person pick up and everyone pick up. These lessons will be helpful to parents and caretakers when giving commands to pick up articles around the house. So listen carefully to the words used today. They will be different than the word used yesterday when you were picking up articles off of the floor.
0: Nichti, tatpas. 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Lesson 3, word list. 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
1: We've enjoyed bringing these lessons, speaking to Nachshtanan, one person, and speaking to two or more people, Chlachtananma. Practice using these commands and remember the difference when using the words if the articles are in different locations. Skawik is used when the article is on the floor, and Winpunk is used if the article is somewhere else other than the floor. Putting your clothes away.
0: Nichti Tatpas. Nichti Tatpas. Put away your clothes. Listen to word list. Nachsh Tanan. 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One person. 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Two or more people. Skawik. Skawik. Pick up several things off of the floor to one person. Skawiti. Skawiti. Pick up several things off of the floor to two or more persons. Skawik Stucken. Skawik Stucken. You pick up the socks. Skawik Mach Chatlumch. Skawik Mach Chatlumch. 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Skawik Lucha. 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Everyone pick up the socks. Skawiti Machsh Chatlumch. Skawiti Machsh Chatlumch. 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Skawiti Ayatmi Tatpas. Skawiti Ayatmi Tatpas. Everyone pick up the woman's clothes.
1: Today's lesson covered giving commands to one person, Nachshtanan, and giving commands to two or more people, Chlaktananma. The words used today giving commands to pick up related to items on the floor.
0: Nichti Tatpas. Nichti Tatpas. Everyone put away your clothes. 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Nichank. Nichank. Put away to one person. Nichti. Nichti. Put away to two or more persons. Nichank. Shkum. Nichank. Shkum. You put away the gloves. Nichank. Tilatali. Nichank. Tilatali. you put away the pants. Nichank plus Walachwich. Nichank plus Walachwich. You put away the white belt. Nichank tatpas kumitichnipama. Nichank tatpas kumitichnipama. You put away the clothes and the underclothes. Nichti lkum. Nichti lkum. Everyone put away the gloves. Nichti tilatali. 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Everyone put away the pants. Nichti plus Walachwich. Nichti plus Walachwich. Everyone put away the white belt. Nichti tatpas kumitichnipama. Nichti tatpas kumitichnipama. Everyone put away the clothes and the underclothes.
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1: 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Shmatat pamana. 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Shmatat pamana. 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Sapakusti kawasna.
0: It is important that you continue to use the language as much as possible so that all around you will also begin to learn the language.
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1: 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Ichtbawigwa.
0: Today we'll practice phrases for going hunting.
1: Wallukluht.
0: They are hungry.
1: Wallukluht. Antchwaya.
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0: Deer.
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1: 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I'm a kakaps.
0: Your cap.
1: I'm a kakaps. A kakiwiki.
0: Knife.
1: 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Ishmi gamma chich.
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1: 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Itkcham.
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1: 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It gugumach.
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2: Waluklucht.
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0: Deer.
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2: Amikakapsh.
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0: 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Kwadao. Agikal. Aga Walukluch.
2: My children and wife are hungry. Aga Alma. 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
0: Now I am going hunting. 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Ichmut Kachba. Ichankt Ukakiach.
2: I'll ask my uncle, where the deer are. Muta Alma, Chi Amnukla, Atikwaya.
0: Uncle, will you take me with you? We'll go hunting. Ah, Kanchich Alma, Atkhuya.
2: You bet. When shall we go? Alma Gwenmaba, Wiga Atchaluchka, Kopt Alma Kaduch Atchuya.
0: We'll sweat Friday night, then leave early the next morning. Shamani Itukti Wigwa, Kopt Alma Atchuya.
2: If it's a good day, then we'll go hunting. Kaya Alma. Adamakolalak Wida Danmach.
0: Don't forget to take these things. 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
2: 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Schnitt ist zu. 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Schnitt ist zu.
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0: Today we will continue with more phrases that are used every day by children and the caregivers of children. 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
1: How did your day go?
0: Kungi igimguya dayawigwa. 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
0: Kiklai igimguya. 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
1: You look tired.
0: Mukstich demolmoit. Ikewam schnucht.
1: I'm sleepy.
0: Ikewam schnucht. Kangi im kim.
1: What did you just say?
0: Kangi im kim. Dan ich iuch.
1: What did he do?
0: Dan ich iuch. Quat ka.
1: Never mind, it doesn't matter.
0: Quat ka. Aga at kwaya.
1: Let's, the two of us, go home.
0: Aga at kwaya. Again, we are happy that you have been listening to the Kicht language lessons. Continue to practice and use these phrases with your children. With continued use, your children will learn the language along with you.
2: Boy is how you say eyes in Nuwa. Boy, boy. Ischus is how you say eyes in Kicht. Ischus. Ischus.
3: Eyes in Ichishkin. Achash. Achash.
4: Numu or Paiute.
2: Boy. Boy.
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2: 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Ischus.
4: Ichishkin or Sahaptin.
3: Achash. Achash.
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0: Haga.
1: Who?
0: Haga. Haga maso.
1: Who is that?
0: Haga maso. Haga mai igyao.
1: Who came in?
0: Haga mai igyao. Haga mio nani.
1: Whose name is that?
0: Haga mio nani. Ha'u.
1: What?
0: Ha'u. Ha'u manipani.
1: How's everything?
0: Ha'u manipan. Ha'u manai.
1: What happened?
0: Ha'u manai. Ha'u diwao.
1: What else?
0: Ha'u diwao. Hano?
1: Where?
0: Hano. Hano umia.
1: Where are you going?
0: Hano umia. Hano osumakoni.
1: Where is that woman?
0: Hano osumakoni. Hano kate.
1: Where is she sitting?
0: Hano kate. Hanano.
1: When?
0: Hanano. Hanano ra apigyauk.
1: When are we going to speak?
0: Hanano ra apigyauk. Hanano ra misumuk.
1: When are we going to gather?
0: Hanano ra misumuk. Hanano ra mitenihanyuk.
1: When are we going to have a meeting?
0: Hanano ra mitenihanyuk.
1: Talking to little children.
0: Unoitze.
1: Oh, so sweet or cute.
0: Unoitze. Unoitze tawa.
1: He looks so sweet.
0: Unoitze tawa. Unoitze nawarawe.
1: She is dressed so cute.
0: Unuitsi namarabui. Unuitsi ibua.
1: You are so sweet, my friend.
0: Unuitsi ibua. Muatsi.
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0: 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Imu atse hima utu bimua.
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0: Imu atse hima utu bimua. 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
0: Imu atse uha tsiayai. 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
0: 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Ihutsi hau umanaik.
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0: Ihutsi hau umanaik. Iduamatsi.
1: My dear children.
0: 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Iduamatsi na kapani.
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0: 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Iduamatsi ma wamipani.
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0: 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Iduamatsi itikau.
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0: Iduamatsi itikau.
1: Daily activities.
0: Hau ya awamwa.
1: How are you this morning?
0: Hau ya awamwa. Yavi yotseo.
1: Hurry and get up.
0: Yavi yotseo. Nitigu hanyok.
1: I'm going to cook.
0: Nitigu hanyok. No, you're not wash up.
1: Everyone wash up.
0: No, you're not a washer. Yabby up.
1: Hurry up.
0: Yabby up. Yabby namahanyo.
1: Hurry and get dressed.
0: Yabby namahanyo. It's a perhazi wang yo.
1: Comb your hair.
0: It's a perhazi wang yo. Umako white anigyao.
1: Put your shoes on.
0: Umako white anigyao. Haga.
1: Who?
0: Haga. Haga maso.
1: Who is that?
0: Haga maso. Haga mai igyao.
1: Who came in?
0: Haga mai igyao. Haga mio nani.
1: Whose name is that?
0: Haga mio nani. Hau.
1: What?
0: Hau. Hau manipun.
1: How's everything?
0: Hau manipun. Hau manai.
1: What happened?
0: Hau manai. Hau riwau.
1: What else?
0: Hau riwau. Hano.
1: Where?
0: Hano. Hano umia.
1: Where are you going?
0: Hano umia. Hano osumogoni.
1: Where is that woman?
0: Hano osumogoni. Hano kate.
1: Where is he sitting?
0: Hano kate. Hanano.
1: When?
0: Hanano. Hanano ra apigyauk.
1: When are we going to speak?
0: Hanano ra apigyauk. Hanano ra misumuk.
1: When are we going to gather?
0: Hanano ra misumuk. Hanano ra miteni hanyuk.
1: When are we going to have a meeting?
0: Hana no ra miteni hanyok. Mererigizi kutuwa miyaruana.
1: Talking to little children.
0: Unnoitzi.
1: Oh, so sweet or cute.
0: Unnoitzi. Unnoitzi tabu.
1: He looks so sweet.
0: Unnoitzi tabu. Unnoitzi namarabu.
1: She is dressed so cute.
0: Unnuitsi namarabui. Unnuitsi ibua.
1: You are so sweet, my friend.
0: Unnuitsi ibua. Muatsi.
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1: 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My grandchild, are you hungry? Grandchild, paternal side. My grandchild, are you thirsty?
0: Ihutsi uha puchai. 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
0: Ihutsi hau umanaiku. Iduamatsi.
1: My dear children.
0: 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Iduamatsi inakapani.
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0: 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Iduamatsi mawamipani.
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0: 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Iduamatsi dikau.
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1: Daily activities.
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1: How are you this morning?
0: Hau uya amamo. Yabi yotsio.
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0: Yabi yotsio. Netigo hanyok.
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1: Everyone wash up.
0: 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Yabby up.
1: Hurry up.
0: 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Yabby na wahanyo.
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0: 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It's a puhazi wang ya.
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0: 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Umako wai dani ya.
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0: 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Numuna wakaima pune.
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0: 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Umuga kai haunne.
1: They must be fine.
0: Umuga kai haunne. Umagai ne matu de bore.
1: They don't write to me.
0: Umagai ne matu de bore. Sadia dame ma bunigak.
1: Maybe later we will go visit them.
0: Sadia dame ma novinigak. Bunidua.
1: See you later.
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3: This is the Warm Springs program on KWSO. The annual budget process for the Confederated Tribes of Warm Springs starts off with an evaluation of enterprise operations and their financial outlook for the coming year. Because the Warm Springs tribal government relies in part on enterprise revenue to fund its operations, this phase provides a valuable opportunity to deliver business updates to the tribal membership. Here's an update from Warm Springs Telecom.
4: Yeah, this is Tim York, Warm Springs Telecom. We started off rough this year. We started construction up in West Hills for the fiber to the home project. And that contractor failed to provide a bond in the first 30 days that he was supposed to. So he was terminated, and it took a little while to get a new contractor back on board. But the new contractor is back on board. We're signed up, and we have a bond. So they've started work in West Hills again. And they're actually just this week probably getting close to wrapping up, maybe another week or so up there. And you'll see the crews now. They've just started heading down Tenino Road near, I think it's DJ's gas.
5: DMJ
4: gas service there. So they'll be heading south there down past those little blue homes and then the new subdivision and then ending up down at Tenino Apartments on that route. But hopefully they're saying that maybe we could get most of agency done before the snow falls. So we're gonna shoot for that. At the same time, we have another grant that we're working on. Hopefully get it signed here in the next week, and that will provide fiber up Highway 26 that will feed all of Sidwalter Fire, the Hehe Lodge, and then we turn and go east towards Simnasho. And we actually end in Simnasho, and we'll hit the longhouse there. The fire department will be on fiber. There's a little subdivision to the north, and we're actually gonna turn and head down the road toward Kaneda. We don't know how far we'll get, but we're gonna pick up as many folks out here as we can. And there's another grant opportunity coming up. So we're trying to look at all the holes that we could fill and try to get fiber out to as many folks as we can. Period. So this year, also, we were able to give to the tribe a $15,000 dividend. That's up from last year's $10,000 dividend. And hopefully next year it'll be a little more. But that's how we're doing. And at least we're on the positive side of cash flow. As far as revenue projects, the telecom being a utility, yes, we need to make money to pay the bills and keep everything going. But we're not like the casino. We don't just make a bunch of money. So we make enough to hopefully pay the bills and reinvest in our future and your future as well, so we can get as much fiber out there to the home. The wireless radios have been, you know, okay for the past decade or so, but the radios, they're just pretty crappy, pretty horrible. They last maybe 2 years or less. They're constantly needing maintenance. They're constantly having to be changed out. So once we get fiber to the home, it's really going to be a game changer for everybody out there. You won't have outages much anymore. Fiber just doesn't really go down unless it gets cut or hit. A couple years back, we had a truck go through an intersection at Hollywood and Tenino, and that really hurt. That took a lot of fiber down. So, but right now, with all the opportunities for grants and the chance to get fiber out there to as many homes as we can, that's what we're really focused on here at Telcom.
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0: And that was Jealousy by Club Nouveau here on KWSO. 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
6: The relationship between the U.S. government and tribal nations is one of great importance. Together, they create a third area of law known as tribal law. Within tribal law are acts, case decisions, and laws that focus on tribal nations specifically. Determining their status and rights, certain laws are enacted to uphold tribal sovereignty, while others are enacted to undermine it. These acts should be learned and understood by tribal people because not only do they affect tribal rights, they can also affect a tribe's sovereignty and trust responsibility. I'm Neil Morningall, and this is Know Your Tribes on KWSO.
7: In 1981, Montana v. United States was heard by the Supreme Court. This case discussed the issue of whether the hunting and fishing of non-Indians on their own land within the reservation boundaries should be governed by the state or by the tribe. The court held that they should be governed by the state unless they can show, 1. The non-Indian owner had entered into some form of consensual relationship with the tribe, or 2, the activity of the non-Indian threatens a substantial tribal interest. The Supreme Court created an exception to the rule that Indian tribes may regulate all hunting and fishing within their reservation, with this case in which tribes have limited power to regulate non-Indian hunting and fishing on lands owned by non-Indians within the reservation.
6: This information is gathered from the fourth edition book of The Rights of Indians and Tribes, written by Stephen L. Pivar. Understanding the tribal laws is an important step to knowing what your rights are as a tribal member. This is Know Your Tribes on KWSO 91.9 FM.
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1: KWSO is public media serving the Warm Springs Reservation and Central Oregon. Like us on Facebook for local news, information, photos of local happenings, and interesting links. 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
2: We can all contribute to making Warm Springs a healthier community. Understanding what risk factors our young people may face and considering how we can create protective factors to guard against those risks is a first step. Early aggressive behavior, lack of parental supervision, academic problems, and drug availability are all risk factors linked with the increased chance of youth, substance use, and abuse. Talk with family and friends about the importance of role modeling positive behaviors for our young people. Children learn from what they observe, and so helping some to understand that their drinking or drug use has a negative impact on their kids might be the start of positive change, or at least recognition of how change would be good.
3: Building a digital defense against reference scams. This is simply a new twist using old-style techniques. You post something on social media. You, for instance, are venting about how your bike is missing. Someone contacts you. The person may claim to be a private investigator or just a guy who knows a guy. He says he has had success fixing your kind of situation. You pay him to get your bike back. The payment could be through a payment app or maybe even a cryptocurrency ATM. He sends you a code. You walk up to the crypto ATM, insert the cash, and use the code. The money leaves your hand and hits his wallet almost immediately. Your new friend disappears faster than your bike, and he takes your money with him. How do you protect yourself? Don't ever send money to someone you don't know. Do your research. Never do business with someone you don't know. Check references, and not necessarily the ones he gave you. If you are the victim of an online fraud, report the incident at www.ic3.gov.
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0: This is the Our People and Mother Earth program here on 91.9 FM KWSO. I am Samayakin Allen. Poems, words, and writing as a whole are beautifully written pieces of literature that convey a person's thoughts, feelings, and ideals. Joy Harjo's works are just that. They provoke, they inspire, and they make you think. That is how powerful writing and poetry is. And Harjo did so with one of the many poems she read at the YM Youth Center in Warm Springs last week.
1: Gathering the light. We live in a circle. It begins at sunrise. Go out to greet the day, to respect, to honor. It doesn't matter whether you're in the middle of the city or the far edge of the reservation. If you can't go out, then stand in your imagination, in the place of your dreaming, to welcome the day. When the sun crosses the horizon of earth and sky, gather light in your hands. Breathe it deep into your being. Say thank you in the language that speaks your heart best. See how the light emerges, how eager it is to move, to help and assist. It dances and swirls about as it feeds and inspires all beings of earth. Ask that it bless the path of your mother, your father. Don't forget your brothers and sisters, and there's grandpa and grandma and your aunts and uncles and your friends who walk beside you as you learn and play. And then that little dog who so faithfully guards you. She stands next to you, breathing the light, thinking her dog words of love and thank you. Ask that your path this day be a blessing to others. Ask that you think, speak, and act in a manner that gives light a place to live. The sun is ever moving through all seasons, all storms. It stands at attention to living and dying. When it looks down from overhead, it lights up your story. Know then who you are and who you are becoming. How everyone is making, everyone matters. No matter how large, no matter how small, the world of the fly is no less than your own. The sparrow will tell you, and so will the moon. We live in a circle. The day moves tonight to the sundown place of letting go. Stop and listen to the songs of the birds, to the trees and animals who gather there. Even the plant beings are alert with attention. Even the winds, the trees, and all beings. Breathe and let go of every small or large failure. Let go of that fear, that misstep, those words that hurt you. Let go any harm you may have caused to any one of us, large or small. The night will come as it always will. Your story will wrap its arms around you and sleep a little. We need the dark for our dreams to root, to face and fight the monsters who scare us, to learn how to call on the guardians who save us. You will tell your children how we live in a circle, how at sunrise we will rise and catch the light, how sundown is a place and time for letting go, how we are the circle, ever moving with light.
0: After her reading of Gathering the Light, Harjo offered some wisdom to those aspiring writers, creative thinkers, and poets out there who listen with the Q&A that followed.
1: I think it's just important for people to be themselves, to be who they are. You may not be recognized for that. You might be turned down for things, you know, because what you're doing doesn't match what everybody thinks. When I started writing poetry, I always just wrote my own way. I remember at one time I almost burned all my manuscripts. And then I just thought, you know, at that point I had to say, okay, I do what I do. You know, it's given me to do, and I'll do the best I can. I enjoy it. And it doesn't matter, you know, what everybody else is doing. I'm just going to follow. Find my enjoyment and my love, what, you know, what it gives back, and share. And that's what I decided. And that's my way. That somebody else might come to it. And that's the thing, is I do it my own way. And so I've kept going with that. But I do it my own way. I think at this point, when you get closer to the door you came in, it opens up more and you're able to see more. You know, what's important, and know that things pass, and know that all of us have guardians. The earth has guardians. Different plant lives have guardians. And that we go through hard stuff or we wouldn't be on this planet. And that what connects us all is love. Aronagichka. That's the connector. And if you keep your mind there no matter what you're going through, and be kind no matter what you're going through, doesn't mean you have to put up with stuff, but you don't have to engage with the ugliness either.
0: That was Joy Harjo, reading from her poetry collection Cloudrunner and offering some good advice to any aspiring poets and writers out there. Words, song, and art are what give us our dashing creativity and humanity. As Harjo said, it is important for people to be themselves, to be who they are, and to do things your own way because nobody else can do what you can do. And above all else, no matter what anybody else tells you, just be yourself. Reporting for the Our People and Mother Earth program here on 91.9 FM KWSO, I'm Samaya Canallan.
2: 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Rabbit tried to call that clay man back, but when the clay man wouldn't listen, Rabbit realized he made a clay man with no ears.
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0: And that was What's So Funny About Peace by Elvis Costello here on KWSO. 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

0: And that was I Like You by Post Malone featuring Doja Cat here on KWSO. It's a Sunday afternoon music mix here on KWSO until 6 o'clock. Then it's Talking Drum, followed by Beale Street Caravan, and then Country Music Mix on KWSO's Honky Tonk Show from 8 until midnight here on 91.9 FM KWSO.
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6: This is Bird Note. It's a cool morning in late September. Two young great horned owls are roosting alongside their parents, perched out of view in a dense stand of trees. Compared to the adults, the owlets are a richer brown, and their cat-like ear tufts are a bit shorter. Otherwise, the four birds look alike. Compared to many birds, young great horned owls remain with their parents a long time. Robins, for example, are fending for themselves only 6 weeks after they hatch. Our owlets are now almost 7 months old. These two hatched in early March, from eggs laid in late January. The mother incubated the eggs for a month, never once leaving the nest. During that month, the male great horned owl was the sole provider. By April, both parents were hunting through the night. They airlifted in meal after meal to the rapidly growing young. Everything from delectable ducks to smelly skunks. But for the last 2 weeks, the adults have not fed the young, and they are hearing about it. Today could be the final day the family group roosts together. For any night now, the young owls will strike out on their own, moving beyond the home territory of their birth. For Bird Note, I'm Michael Stein.
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1: If you're approached by law enforcement, remember, you have rights. You have the right to remain silent under the Fifth Amendment. You do not have to answer questions or sign documents. Under the Fourth Amendment, you can refuse searches and do not have to allow entry into your home without a warrant signed by a judge. Stay calm, ask for identification, and clearly state your rights. Knowing your rights helps protect you and ensures fair treatment under the law.
2: We are so excited. We have put together a regular schedule that we'll be holding for our mobile medical clinic. Sometimes we'll be taking our mobile medical unit, the bus with the big eagle on the side, out with us. And sometimes we are not going to take that. We'll be stationed in certain places. So we'll be going out 3 days every month. There are right now two scheduled days that will happen each month. One of them is we will be posted at the Simnasho Fire Station 1 day per month. And the last Tuesday of every month, we will be available at the shelter here. And then the third day each month will be a rotating location between Sidwalter, Siksikwa, and maybe some other places around the reservation. We'll be publishing all of these dates, times, and locations at the start of each month. So those flyers will be available around in the community as well as available on Facebook from some of our community partners and our community health programs Facebook page so people know where they can find us.
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0: This is the Warm Springs program on KWSO. The Confederated Tribes of Warm Springs annual budget process begins in the summer months with the review of enterprise operations and their projections for the coming calendar year. The Warm Springs tribal government is operated in part by revenue generated by the enterprises. This makes for a good opportunity for business updates to the tribal membership.
1: So I'm Jim Sowers, the CEO of Warm Springs Economic Development, which is a company that oversees and manages through my role and the board several wholly owned enterprises of the Confederated Tribes of Warm Springs. Those companies are Warm Springs Construction, Warm Springs Geovisions, Warm Springs CP Enterprise, which is our Diminois Cannabis Enterprise, Kaneda Hot Springs Resort, and then, as I mentioned, the Warm Springs Economic Development Corporation. So those five entities are the responsibility of the board and myself. And we're here to talk about the 2027 budgets for those companies that we're providing to the tribe as so they can plan for accordingly next year. So to start, I'd like to put some history behind Warm Springs Economic Development that might be appropriate for people to understand what's happened over the last few years. To put some perspective, in 2020, the businesses then were the same businesses except for Kaneda Resort. As we all know, Kaneda Resort was closed and wasn't open at that particular time. And Economic Development also had a few other companies that I haven't mentioned, because when we got there and started looking at what we're doing, we shut down two businesses that just didn't make sense. We kicked off 2020 with how do we establish the right path and process for the companies we have to make and succeed in their charter and economics charter is to increase revenue to the tribe as well as jobs for the tribal membership. So in 2020, the budget for all the companies that we took over was $3.2 million, and the company lost $500,000. So in 2021 was the second year of another $3 million year. We were setting strategies, trying to figure out how we improve the scenario of the companies we have. It's a lot of hard work. And guess what? We lost another $500,000. In 2022, we doubled the sales to $6.3 million. And for the first time, again, in some 20 years, the group actually made $195,000. It was small, but it was significant. 2023 was another stable $6.6 million. We were able to improve the profits and made $471,000. Then 2024 was another big leap. Warm Springs, we did some things to grow the companies. We had the right general manager with GeoVisions that was now turning around the profitability of that significantly. And construction got qualified as a federal 8A tribal company under the Small Business Administration, which allowed them to go out and get sole source contracts up to $25 million per contract. We started that process in 2022. In 2023, late, we finally got certified. And that year, the entire set of companies earned $23 million total. So we went from a little under $3 million to $23 million in revenue, and we made $1.1 million. We gave $262,000 to the tribe for the first time in again 20 years. They actually got a dividend for a payment.
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1: Hey, hey there, Warm Springs and KWSO listeners. Samaya can hear at KWSO giving you your Sunday afternoon Community Calendar. Let us get right on into it. The Matolia's Friends Food Pantry at 575 Hood Avenue is open from 9 a.m. to 12 p.m. and again from 2 p.m. to 4 p.m. Pineda Hot Springs Resort will be having a First Responder Appreciation Day every Tuesday through September. They'll give complimentary resort admission for firefighters, first responders, law enforcement, and their families. And every Wednesday through September, there will be free admission for tribal members. Papalaksamisha is inviting high school seniors and their families to a financial aid assistance night. A college financial specialist will be on site to answer questions and help families get started on their application. It's on Thursday, October 1st at the Old School Cafeteria. 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Bend Film and the YM Youth Center will be featuring a screening of the movie Smoke Signals in Warm Springs on Friday, October 9th at 4:30. Actress Tantu Cardinal, who plays Arlene Joseph, who is Victor's mom in the film, will be in attendance for a panel and meet and greet after the screening. Following that, at 7:30, they will also show a narrative sports shorts showcase screening the kickoff YM event for the Bend Film Festival. Saturday, October 10th at 5 p.m., Bend Film will show The River Remembers and First Descent kayaking the Klamath at 5 p.m., and then a documentary shorts showcase at 7 o'clock. All Pathways of Recovery Potluck and Speaker Meeting will be held Saturday, October 3rd from 5 to 7:30 p.m. at the Recovery Community Center, located at 43 Northwest Cherry Lane, Suite 104 in Madras. 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
7: Mitch Anthony here with today's Daily Dose. In the 1992 Summer Olympics, Derek Redmond became an Olympic hero, not by winning the gold, but simply by crossing the finish line. Redmond from England was a sprinter participating in the 400-meter semifinals. The official results read DNF did not finish. However, that report is not entirely true. Redmond was in top form for this race, having overcome a series of injuries that had almost ruined his career. Moments before the race, his father, Jim, encouraged Derek to finish strong. Entering the final turn on the back stretch, his right hamstring snapped and he collapsed. In the stands, Jim Redmond watched as his son's dream crumbled. His father vaulted the stadium wall and pushed past security guards. Derek, waving off medics, picked himself up. He staggered forward, fighting the excruciating and agonizing pain. Suddenly, he felt an arm around his waist, holding him up. It was his father. Together, one agonizing step at a time, they walked the last 100 meters carried by nothing more than pride. The crowd stood and roared. Derek Redmond later said, "I wasn't doing it for the crowd. I was doing it for me." This is Mitch Anthony reminding you once again that life is whatever you make it.
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1: And that was I Can't Wait by Ye, featuring Miss Lauryn Hill here on KWSO. 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

0: That was Fly by Sugar Ray here on KWSO. Warm Springs Diabetes Prevention will have Strong Camp for youth on Monday, September 28th, and Wednesday, September 30th at the Old Elementary School Gym. Camp referred for 5th graders is from 5:30 to 7 p.m., and the grade 6 rate camp is from 7 until 8:30 p.m. Thank you so much for tuning on in.
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5: 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More than half of people have an STI by the age of 25. STIs include chlamydia, gonorrhea, trichomoniasis, syphilis, HIV, HPV, and hepatitis B and C.
6: Chlamydia is one of the most common STIs and can be treated with antibiotics. Gonorrhea and chlamydia can sometimes occur together, as can other combinations of infections.
1: Syphilis has also been a significant concern in Jefferson County. 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
5: Hepatitis C is another STI that is important to detect.
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5: Health providers emphasize that getting tested is important because you may have an STI without knowing it. 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

0: This is the Our People and Mother Earth program here on 91.9 FM KWSO. I'm Samayak and Allen. Joy Harjo, the first Native American U.S. Poet Laureate, recently came to the Warm Springs Reservation last week to speak with the youth and those who attended about poetry and her stories at the YM Youth Center. There, she shared another of her poems from her poetry collections.
1: Creation theory. First, it was me in the mother and father universe. I emerged precariously as an unstable element in the province of fire and water. I came out fighting. I was not a princess. I should have been a boy. I was earth grasping for air. No one in this universe fit precisely anywhere. And then you, my brother, arrived 18 months after on a winter day, along with my mother who had disappeared, bringing me back a gift. You, a baby who is already an old man who even before kindergarten would search the house for cigarette butts to smoke. Empties to glean the last drops of a liquid high. In the midst of us, you were the warrior usurper, earth boy come in to claim territory, to inherit the kingdom of mother and father. I was the protector of my homeland. I bit your thigh and made a mark, and because I was an honorable competitor, we made a pact to stand by each other, no matter the weather, as our freshly inhabited parental planet turned and turned, and the world of us disintegrated and broke. We were never able to put it back together. You are a rambunctious cowboy driving semis, circling the country, always looking for our father, whose friends called him Chief. He was lost in the embrace of sirens in an underworld bar somewhere far. I was Indian, fighting for our sovereign rights and becoming a poet. Still, it was you and me, no matter our orbits, that rarely met. I was always escaping danger, and you were part of my looking back. We ran and ran, but no one can outrun the story. And yet, I am standing here beside you, and you are not here. The memory of you laughs, tells your rodeo tales of trips and girls, and there's always cars to buy and sell. He had a whole yard of junk cars. I'm still figuring out how to keep you alive. That's why I'm here in these words, grabbing your arm. I saved your life twice, once on earth, once in water. The third time I reached for you, but you disappeared. When I lean back into those years, when our father fathered and our mother mothered, we go running out into the yard. There's a universe there. No one will ever hurt us. No one will ever leave.
0: That was Joy Harjo, a Muscogee Creek Nation poet and singer, sharing her words with those in attendance and those who listen about life, early childhood, and trauma with her poem, Creation Theory. The poem itself explores for the power of language and words of life itself and an inheritance that everyday life is an act of creation of unique worlds and experiences. 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